Happy Wednesday. It's Lana 102.9 on the Hog. Tim Curry of Rocky Horror fame and others has passed away at the age of 80. 2 years ago, I did have him on the Ghoul Pool because of his health. Apparently, I pick him too soon. Green Day on the Hog.

is live licks, just random live tracks. And then at 10 o'clock, it's for my rock reveal, a band that is coming to town, and we have your tickets. 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

0: Well, tomorrow is a travel day for Bob and Brian and the rest of the crew because they are making their way to Sin City, Las Vegas on Friday from 9 until noon. Bob and Brian are live from Las Vegas thanks to Circa Sports. Santana Dotson, Eric, and Carrie will be joining them at Circa Las Vegas for the Circa Millions, Circa Survivor, and Circa Grandissimo contest with $30 million in prizes. Now, that's a lot of moolah. Plus, Borna and Mandy will be there, too, starting at 3 p.m. You can get all the details right on the Hog app.
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2: 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They are one of the most requested songs by these bands when we do like Liquid Lunch. 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

0: And Thunderstruck, definitely heavily requested for AC/DC wrapping up Live Licks. I want to tune on The Hog. So Bob Brian, Eric Carey, Borna, Mandy, all going to Las Vegas. It's going to be 110 degrees. So about a 30 degree difference from what we have here. And one of the things they should have on their trip is cargo shorts, because we've got them in the official Hog merch store. We've got Bob and Brian wear as well. You can get hoodies, vests, shirts, all different types, with collars, without, button down, lots of colors too. There's hats, mugs, clear stadium totes, even something for your dog. It's all at the official Hog store on the Hog app or at 1029thehog.com.
1: 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She's looking for a local coffee shop. What does she do? Well, she pulls out her phone and types best coffee shop near me. And instantly, Google gives her a whole bunch of options. She doesn't click the first name she sees. She looks for something familiar, something she's seen before. That's where smart marketing comes in. If you want to be the business people choose first, it starts with being visible where they're actually looking. 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
2: My book club president says reading is, quote, not a competition. Well, I finished the book in one night anyway, so I win, Patty. I also got $365 in bonus bets just for betting $10 when I signed up for Bet365. No cliffhangers here, Patty. Just a happy ending.

0: Ever wonder how people decide where to spend their money? 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She's looking for a local coffee shop. 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And instantly, Google gives her a whole bunch of options. She doesn't click the first name she sees. 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If you want to be the business people choose first, it starts with being visible where they're actually looking. 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

for the next week. My daughter gets married a week from Saturday. And so far, all of next week has a chance of rain. Hopefully, all the rain happens during the week and not the day of her wedding. It's Guns N' Roses now on the

0: 30th. 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

Well, this weekend, it's all about racing over at Milwaukee Mile. Lots of activities going there. There's also an ARCA race at the Madison International. So, and I'm sure there's a lot of car shows going on. In fact, there is a car show that will be part of the racing going on at Milwaukee Mile this weekend. You can get registered to win tickets to Black Veil Brides. They are coming to the Rave Eagles Club September 3rd, this Saturday from noon until 2, when you join Mindy at the grand reopening of Motorplex in South Milwaukee. You need more details and directions? Well, we've got that all at 1029thehog.com. Breaking Benjamin on the way, and Scorpions, too.

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Breaking Benjamin out on tour September 18th. They will be at Tinley Park, Credit Union 1 Amphitheater. That's where this band played this past Saturday.

never cries. 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

couple days ago, I asked Eric Jensen if he was ready for Las Vegas and the heat. And he's like, he was planning on spending a lot of his time inside and in the air conditioning. And you can hear all about it Friday from 9 until noon. Bob and Brian are live from Las Vegas, thanks to Circus.

0: Sports. Santana Dotson, Eric, and Carrie will be joining them at Circa Las Vegas for the Circa Millions, Circa Survivor, and Circa Grandissimo contest with $30 million in prizes. And something new this year, Borna and Mandy will be there too, starting at 3 p.m. So we get almost a full day of coverage. Mindy will be sandwiched in between noon and 3. 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
1: 1029 The Hog, proud to welcome Black Veil Brides to the Rave Eagles Club. And The Hog has your tickets. In fact, Mindy will be giving them away Saturday between noon and 2 at Motorplex. The title track from their latest release is Black Veil Brides Vindicate Your Rock Reveal on The Hog.

0: Right after my daughter gets married, it's going to be my son's birthday. 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
2: Hi, this is Dan Buttrey, veteran of the Iraq War. 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One such recipient from Milwaukee is known as the humble hero, George Banda. 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Wounded in Vietnam, serving as a combat medic in the 101st Airborne, George's action earned him the Silver Star, Bronze Star for Valor, and Purple Heart. If there is an event in the Milwaukee area honoring veterans, George will be there quietly offering his support to others. Thank you for your service.
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take a look at some of the music history today and birthdays. Some well-known names on the way. Right now, it's Poison on the Hog.

0: Player games from Greta Van Fleet. A 1029 on the Hog. Quite a few celebrity birthdays today in the rock world. Shirley Manson of Garbage, 60. Counting Crows guitarist Dan Vickery is also celebrating 60 years on the planet. Tyler Connelly, Theory of a Dead Man frontman with the most perfect hair, 51. Also, the youngest member of the Donnas was born on this date in 1979. Now, there is a couple of music history things that really stick out. On this date in 1990, Stevie Ray Vaughan and Double Trouble performed their last show at Alpine Valley in East Troy. And just past midnight, Stevie Ray Vaughan died in a helicopter crash. Eric Clapton, who will be coming to town September 12th, he was almost on that helicopter. Also in 2001, it was Pantera's final performance at the Beast Fest in Yokohama, Japan. The band splintered due in part to Philip Anselmo's degenerative back condition and self-medicating that had gotten out of control and guitarist Dimebag Darrell's erratic behavior. Of course, 21 years later, they would reform, but without either Dimebag Darrell or his brother, Vinny.
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is one of those days that you really have to give credit to an item that you just can't live without and probably use a few times during the day, every day. It's National Toilet Paper Day.

0: Well, just a couple days left for you to get your weekday keyword for Fuel Your Summer, brought to you by The Hog and Painting by Christopher. 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

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Metallica, what a tune on the Hog. Shinedown now with their latest off their 8th album. 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

0: Tomorrow morning, it is a travel day for Bob, Brian, Eric, and Carrie. There will be a best of tomorrow morning, but then Friday at 9 a.m. It's a little bit of adjustment. 9 a.m. to noon, Bob, Brian, Eric, and Carrie, as well as Santana Dotson, are going to be live from Las Vegas, thanks to Circa Sports. They're going to be at Circa Las Vegas for the Circa Millions, Circa Survivor, and Circa Grandissimo contest with $30 million in prizes. And not only that, Borna and Mandy will be doing their live broadcast beginning at 3 o'clock. You can get all the details right on the Hog app. In the meantime, Mindy and I will still be here at the station. She'll have liquid lunch for you at noon and kill a half hour or two. I'll have live licks and a rock reveal tomorrow night.
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0: 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I should have known better, said I wish I never met her, said I leave it all behind.
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1: Hi, this is Dan Buttry, combat veteran of the Iraq War. At the end of the Revolutionary War, George Washington established the Badge of Military Merit, recognizing incredible acts of valor during combat. The original heart-shaped ribbon made out of purple silk was first issued by Washington directly to three Revolutionary War veterans. On the 200th anniversary of Washington's birth, Wisconsin native Douglas MacArthur helped establish the Purple Heart Medal for military personnel wounded in combat. Today, approximately 1.9 million veterans have received this Medal of Valor, with August dedicated as Purple Heart Month, honoring all of our nation's heroes killed or wounded in combat.
0: Ewald Automotive and 1029 The Hog remain committed to serving southeastern Wisconsin's veterans and the families of veterans with the utmost dignity and excellence. 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
5: Now, never fails to run one out. 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
6: You got to go full speed all the time, gentlemen.
7: See?
5: 100%.
7: He knows. He's a veteran.
5: Yes.
6: It'll never happen again.
5: When Pete Rose did that, we sort of mocked him.
7: Charlie Hustle?
6: Yeah. Ray Fossey would say no thanks on that all-star collision.
7: Ray. Oh, Ray Fossey. Ouch.
5: So what do we want? What do we want out of our pro athletes?
8: Just want everyone to act appropriately all the time. That's all.
6: Never commit a physical or mental error, ever.
5: Yes. Is that so hard?
7: Is that right?
5: Is that what Garrett Mitchell was referring to during the Little League game in Williamsport the other night when he said, really, the only difference, it's your mental approach? He goes, there's so many guys who have the physical ability to play this game. It all comes down to your mental approach at this level. Is that what he was talking about, running those things
6: maybe,
5: out,
6: maybe.
5: Hustling?
6: It's what you demand. You two right there are demanding that every morning. Hustle, run everything out.
5: Yep.
6: Approach life that way.
5: We will bench you, Tim. You know, if we thought you weren't, if we thought we'd have you over and say, young man, have a seat here next to me for the next few innings.
7: Yeah.
6: I'm not sure where you two stand on it. I have zero problem with the benching of Cooper Pratt last night on that situation. Now, you know, could you say it could have been handled differently? Sure. But I have zero problem with it. Pat Murphy has pushed the buttons for this team for 3 years now, and they have responded almost regularly when things don't go well or you think the team's going to go into a skid because he expects them, and the players know they are expected to produce a certain way. As it turned out, you know, the results went against the Brewers last night. Having one player short because you had taken him out wasn't great. But if David Hamilton's line drive goes into left field and gets past Francisco Lindor, the Brewers win the game and everybody's happy. And to me, I have no problem with the benching of Cooper Pratt. And Pratt handled it just fine the way you'd expect a young kid to.
5: Well, here's the thing. He was pulled from the game while he was standing on first base after that.
7: Yep.
5: Now, if he's a player who's been in the league for 5 or 6 years, you may be red-assed about that your manager just showed you up, right, in front of everybody. He called you into the dugout.
7: Mm-hmm.
5: But this is a rookie.
7: Right.
5: He has absolutely no ground.
8: Different treatment.
5: Right, right. So I think if this were somebody else on the team with a little more tenure.
7: Oh, for sure.
8: Someone else on the team with a little more tenure maybe wouldn't be making that mistake.
5: Exactly. And Murphy doesn't have to make that call and pull. He could have waited till the end. He could have just run somebody else out there at shortstop after the inning was over. He didn't. Right. That was intentional. That was the message.
7: It was.
6: William Contreras hasn't run out every fly ball, every ground up, every pop up.
7: That's true.
6: And that gets on people's nerves. Pat Murphy's not taking William Contreras out. And there's not embarrassing William Contreras. I mean, you know, the guy has a great sense for the pulse of his team, and he knows people. And yes, you can do that with Cooper Pratt that you can't do with a different player, and Pat Murphy knows that. And, you know, I think we would all recognize that. He's taking pitchers out in the middle of a count.
7: Yeah.
6: You know,
7: that's not-
6: Shane.

0: throwing. Brandon Sproat. He takes Brandon Sproat out in the middle of games while that guy was still starting this year.
1: Right.
0: You know, Brandon Sproat's in the minors. They're hoping he learns about it. Shane Drillin's been just fine. You're not going to do that to Jacob Mizorowski. That's just the way it is.
1: It is. I mean, you take out veterans during an at-bat or on base, you're going to get a dugout fight. I mean, it happened with Bryce Harper and Papelbon in Washington when Bryce Harper didn't hustle out a fly ball and they got into a fist fight in the dugout. I can get a fist fight with Cooper Pratt.
2: Not this year.
1: Maybe in 10 years.
2: And speaking of Sproat, was he part of a combined no hitter in Appleton?
0: Yeah. Well, in Nashville.
2: Nashville. Yeah.
0: Yeah.
2: So.
0: Yep.
2: Is he getting his legs under him down in Nashville? Maybe where we get a look at him again before the season's over.
0: I mean, I don't think they would look too hard at him unless they really run short of people here, but I think he's definitely in the long-range plans for the Brewers. I mean, they made a trade. You know, they got Brandon Sproat and Jett Williams. They thought both those guys would be contributors this year. Neither one really has been, but, they're still enamored of the ability there. So, yeah, Brandon Sproat's a name we're not talking about right now, but I think he will again for the Brewers.
1: Yeah, I mean, September call-ups are going to happen next week, so we get, I think, two extra players for the remainder of September. And I mean, is there a chance he comes up for a spot start? We'll see.
0: I think I mean, he could be one of those guys. There are a few guys that would be in that category. They had a 27th player for the Little League deal. That was the catcher, Bo Naylor. They had him up for one day.
1: Oh, that's right.
0: From AAA. So, you'll see some more movement with the Brewers. The Brewers move their roster around. They'll move a guy in for one game if it helps them win one game. I mean, literally, they had that J-Man Bay, whatever.
2: Yes.
0: He helped them win one game with the punt. We'll never hear from him again.
1: No.
2: We won't see him with the call-ups?
0: Oh, he's released. No, that guy, he's out. Yeah, I mean, but he helped them win one game. A couple years ago, Jumai Jones against the Cubs had helped them win one game. Jumai Jones. Perfect.
1: Every team does it. Every team does things like that.
2: And he got on the field. What was his name? May?
0: I don't even know. May?
2: Yeah.
1: Jay Bay.
2: Yeah. What? Again, Tim, what was the name?
0: G-Mon Bay.
2: He got in like two or three games, right? I mean, I saw him. It's like, oh, who's this guy?
0: Played about a week.
2: Yeah.
0: Yeah, right. He was here for a week. Yeah,
1: he had that. Wasn't scored an error, but they could have turned a triple play, and he throws low but catchable, and he dropped it, and
2: yeah.
1: I think that went the end of him.
2: Because he didn't turn a triple play. My one chance to make it. And that's why he cut me?
1: You know, he was on his way out anyways.
0: They picked up an infielder from the Astros this year, Braden Shoemaker or something like that.
1: Yep.
0: You know, they trade for him. He plays about 2 weeks. He's gone. Mm-hmm. They just designated Jonathan Ornelas for a start. You know, Brewers make a trade. Jonathan Ornelas, gone after a week. I mean, that's the way they do it. And that goes kind of to Pat Murphy's situation last night. Everything matters in the moment for the Brewers, and they figure the long-range goals will come from there.
2: Do you think, because Jim said that when he came out of the game, Pratt sat on the other end of the dugout down by, who was it?
1: He was down by Frelick.
0: Frelick and Bowers.
3: Talking to him.
1: Yes, they talked to him first. Murphy did not talk to him.
2: But they... Yep. Did you say that they told him now you have to go have the real talk?
1: I don't know what they said, but I'm sure they're kind of explaining why he got pulled. And I'm sure Murphy, I guarantee, talked to him right after the game. And they said the press conference. They both said the right things.
0: And Frelick had been, in a situation like that earlier in his career.
1: That's right.
0: So, I mean, that's the way it's going to go for the Brewers organization. And it's impossible to argue with the results.
2: Yeah. Yes. It's a teachable moment,
1: right?
2: In sports, Cooper Pratt has been told his whole life, run it out, run that out. You got to run that out. You got to run hard.
1: Little league on, run hard.
0: Yeah,
2: get a cheap double. Who cares,
1: right?
2: And then you do whatever celebration you do. You know,
1: that's how the Brewers win games. They
2: you dab when you get the second
3: because you made second team all conference. run it out.
1: Brewers need guys on base. They need guys in scoring position to cause chaos on the base paths. That's how they win games.
0: Every base matters.
2: Hold on.
0: If he gets to second, maybe, the inning plays out differently than if he's at first.
2: This is why I'm not a manager, because I would have said when I pulled him out of the game, I would have met him on the stairs and said, it's almost September. You've got to run these out.
1: That's 80s baseball.
2: Yeah. Yeah, meet him at the steps. And you're in his ear as he's just trying to walk by, like, there's not a maniac screaming in my ear. That's the kind of manager I would have
1: been. A lot of younger managers won't do that. The guys that are, you know, in the 30s and 40s or 40s.
2: Can we call that soft managing?
1: Right. Like, how are your feelings?
2: Yeah, soft managing, like soft parenting.
3: It's all right. It's all wrong. Depends on if the manager's winning or not.
2: Put Lombardi in the dugout.
1: Right.
0: Yeah.
3: Yeah.
0: Right. Yeah. Would you like to play today? It's kind of warm. You know, come on. That's not bad, Murphy.
1: You got to give him the compliment sandwich if you're, you know, that. Oh, you know, you told me you're a good ball player. Should have ran that one out, but you look good with no mustache. Compliment sandwich. Right?
2: Sure. Yeah, Murphy, I like that. A compliment sandwich.
1: Yes.
2: Yeah,
1: put the negative in the middle of the compliments.
2: So not a big deal, right? I mean, this is just good. This is one thing that happened during the season, and in a week it's forgotten.
1: I think it's forgotten today.
0: And they lose by a run. And again, David Hamilton almost lines one into left field. Francisco Lindor makes a great catch. If he doesn't make that catch, Brewers win it anyway. And Pat Murphy said after the game, I mean, he wasn't down about it. He's like, you know, Hamilton, that's a great at junior, Joey Ortiz, great at bat. He knows, good or bad, sometimes the results don't match
1: right
0: what you want to have happen. But, you know, the Brewers are frustrated they lost that game, but they're not kicking themselves like they gave things away. They're more upset about missing opportunities to cash in.
2: Did Pratt get the side eye in the clubhouse last night when they lost by one as Murph is walking by? Lost by one.
0: I don't think so at all.
2: Side eye.
0: You know, and now the kid, yours is, you have to win today and win tomorrow because you're trying to win series. All right.
2: Yes. Yep.
0: You got Logan Henderson pitching tonight. You got Jacob Mizorowski pitching tomorrow. If you win 2 out of 3 against the Mets and you lose the one game by a run, you'll take that.
1: Sure. Do you think, I know Robert Stock for pitching for the Mets is a right hander, but do you think they run out Cooper Pratt today right away? Start him immediately, or is he going to ride the pines because of the right-handed pitcher?
0: I'm going to guess he rides the pines because Murphy will want him to play based on how last night's game ended.
1: Mm-hmm.
0: So you'd have Ortiz at shortstop and Hamilton at third. That is just a guess.
2: And speaking of Ortiz, when was the last time we saw a Brewer turn it around at the plate like this?
0: Unbelievable.
2: That guy was on the verge of being shipped out.
1: Yeah.
2: When? In May? June?
1: May,
2: I mean, he was not hitting.
1: He was hitting bad in June.
2: And now it's like you have to tell him, hey, take it easy out there on the ball. You know, we only have so many.
1: He's not only one of the best
0: people. Yeah. I mean, and defensively, he's just, I mean, you guys, all three of you that watch baseball all the time, this guy's just a gem defensively at either third or shortstop. So now, I mean, he's hitting .250 for the season, got some home runs.
1: Yeah.
0: People wanted to acquire a bat at the trade deadline. If you knew Joey Ortiz was going to turn it on like he had at the trade deadline, that's that acquisition.
2: And that guy can grow a hell of a mustache.
1: Yeah.
2: You know, that's got to really get up. I think Cooper Pratt's going, that dude really is a major leaguer. He's hitting. He's got that sweet mustache. And he can grow it in, like, a game.
1: Right.
2: Like, he can start
0: He started the season with a full beard. Then he adapted. Now he's got kind of the droop stash. I mean, that's not peach fuzz. That's solid.
1: That is.
2: Yeah,
1: I got Dustin May with a red beard, so he could have
2: easily been in Tombstone and The Hateful Eight.
1: Oh yeah,
2: with that mustache.
1: Oh yeah,
3: Hateful Eight was way more than Tombstone.
2: Oh yeah, but I mean,
3: Hateful Eight was like
2: But my point being, Joey could grow that thing to Hateful Eight size if he wanted.
1: Well, sure.
2: That
1: quickly.
2: You ever have a mustache, Tim?
0: No, I'm in the Cooper Pratt category.
3: Run it out.
2: Right. Grow it out.
3: All right.
2: Grow it out. All right. So the
0: Brewers, when I worked with Tom Pippins, he more than compensated. He had that side of it going.
1: He could grow in an hour, hey?
0: Pip? Yeah, he was Joey Ortiz, for sure.
2: I remember Pip telling me that when he did the 5 and 10, he had to shave.
0: In between
2: 5 and 10, because his beard would get so heavy by 10 o'clock. Yeah.
0: And nowadays, you know, we got the 5, 6, 9 and 10. He probably has to do it 4 times.
2: Yeah.
0: You know?
3: Why didn't he enter some contest or something?
0: Right.
2: Because he's a humble man.
3: Right.
0: He's a Hall of Famer.
2: You're right. Yeah, right. Is. He's a humble Hall of Famer. Yep. That's our shout out to Tom Pippins.
1: Yeah, he ran him out.
2: Yeah. Yeah, right. Yeah, Pip ran it out every night at the desk.
1: Sure did.
0: That's right.
2: All right. So
0: that's right.
2: Where else are we in sports? The Big Ten. Go ahead.
0: Big Ten, okay.
2: But,
0: I was going to say, I'm physically in Green Bay. That's pretty good. We're talking joint practice tonight. You want to get into that for the Packers?
2: Tell those guys today, if you're in training camp, the Big Ten will not take you back.
0: Right.
2: That's it. Right. You're in a NFL training camp.
0: Yeah, the SEC, the Big Ten, they're cracking down. They're saying absolutely no chance. These players that have gone onto a pro roster, gone through a draft situation, would be a welcome back to play in those conferences. So somebody's taking a stand. And, in the SEC, that means LSU. LSU is going to bring these guys back for Lane Kiffin. So now somebody's going to... I'm not sure what. I'm sure LSU might fight it a little bit, but they've been voted down. So I don't really know where those guys are going to go. Like the Browns cut that tight end, and he was like the first one. Well, he's going to go back to LSU. No, he's apparently not.
2: But as long as there's one team that will take you back, you're okay, right? I mean, if you go to an NFL camp.
0: Yeah, but I mean, where's the money? The reason, if you don't make the NFL, okay, understandable. But some of these guys act like, well, I'll go back to college and I can make more money and try again for the NFL. But if you're not going to play in one of the major conferences, how much money are you going to make? Are you going to play for Sam Houston State and make more money than you would have on a practice squad? No. So, it's a little bit of the tug of war now for these guys in the middle of it. And it's happening with basketball, too. Seth Trimble from Menominee Falls, who played 4 years at North Carolina, went through kind of the process, where's he going to go after leaving North Carolina? And it was going to be to the pros or to play somewhere else, and he's going to play overseas, whatever it might be. Well, then they get that one ruling, these athletes. So he's going to get a fifth year of eligibility. He signs with Louisville. And then 10 minutes later, there's a different ruling, and now he's back out. So and he can't play again. So these guys are kind of caught in the middle. I'm not sure people have overwhelming sympathy for these players,
2: right,
0: but their lives are certainly up in arms.
3: Yeah, but it was, I guess it was easier to plan, for years and years and years and years in a row until these rulings came in. And it's going to wreck college baseball. It's college sports. It's going to wreck college sports, paying college players.
0: And
3: it's going to have a lot of side effects in other places.
2: Wreck it? What do you mean? Absolutely. Like they won't, there'll be no money?
3: There'll be crappy games and hard to watch.
2: Oh. I did that through the 60s with Wisconsin and 70s.
3: and
2: they were getting paid.
3: All of college to be that way?
2: Someone's got to be good. If there are all these teams are working on the same rules, I just think my approach to watching the games will be different, because now I'm thinking to myself, well, they're all paid. Get better. Catch right. that ball. He's just a 19-year-old.
0: And they're all moving around. I mean, I think we just all have to. You and I, we're all the same era. We watched the tape delayed WHA PBS Badger game at 10:30 at night. I mean, we're products of that era. But nowadays, the Wisconsin roster, most of these guys have been at a different college or two before coming to Wisconsin now, and that's just hopping around. These players are independent contractors in college sports now. That's
2: right.
0: What they are.
2: Well,
3: what does joint practice mean for two pro football teams? What do they do?
0: It means instead of going against their own team in practice, they're going against another team, and that means you don't have the actual script of what the other team is going to do against you. The Packers' offense and defense, they don't know exactly what's going to happen against each other. But, these coaches are all working together, and they're looking for certain things, and they talk about certain things when they go to the practice field. Today, I'm right here in the vision of the practice field in Green Bay. Matt LaFleur and Mike LaFleur might be brothers, but they don't know exactly what the other team's going to do on the practice field. And they want that. They want the test of what that provides in a practice situation.
3: So they hitting
0: so
3: and
0: there's
3: in
0: a higher
3: pads?
0: Intensity because of that.
3: Hitting and in pads.
0: They're going to have some restrictions on that stuff.
3: Yeah.
0: A few years ago, there was a joint practice, and Jay Sternberger, remember him for the Packers? He got lit up by Lonnie Johnson for the Texans. and never really physically seemed to come back. I mean, he got lit up in a joint practice situation. You know, there are restrictions on this stuff. You don't want people getting cracked by. The

0: up for grabs. I mean, spots are locked in. They're not going to cut Micah Parsons. He's not getting
1: turned
0: loose.
1: Hot take, Bob. Defend that.
0: Yeah. Jordan Love, he's in.
2: We kind of like this Matthew Golden kid. We think this
0: right.
2: is a spot for
0: him. He's in.
2: I'm going to say you're looking at the last five or six spots on the roster truly being up for grabs, and don't be surprised at all if the Packers make some moves and then they make a trade or a waiver claim or something and you bring in two or three guys that weren't here at all and so they're brand new and they cycle out a few more guys. I could see that happening at tight end. I could definitely see that happening at a couple positions this year for the Packers. So, yeah, the back end of the roster is what we're talking about here. The complexion of the team is not going to change by what happens on Friday night against the Cardinals unless, you know, someone were to go down with an injury, and that's why you're not going to play most of your key people on either side, the Cardinals or the Packers.
0: All right, let's look ahead. Forget about this preseason dress rehearsal. Come to Lambeau and watch our one preseason game against the Cardinals. It's I think it's going to be of all the preseason games, I think it'll be the least exciting.
2: Well, at least known people out there. I mean, maybe the game will be close or something. But yeah, you're gonna have a lot of guys who days later are no longer playing in the NFL.
0: Minnesota is up first on this schedule. What do you expect out of the Vikings this year?
2: You know, I think the Vikings are going to be pretty good. I think they really have a good coach. I think they have a good defensive coordinator. And so I think they're going to be a tough game. I think catch him early in the season is good. If you're the Packers, Kyler Murray's going to be their starting quarterback. Don't know exactly how, you know, in flow everything's going to be. I don't write the Vikings off, though. I think they have a lot of the right pieces in place. And there are those who would say, now you guys, you know, I don't know if you looked at all the rivalry jerseys that came out yesterday, but there are those who would say in the NFC North, the Vikings had the best rivalry jersey reveal. The Packers came out with their green and alabaster jerseys yesterday that they'll wear in their rivalry games. So, you know, the Vikings have that going for them, if nothing else, as well.
0: The rival.
3: I don't get it. I just don't get it.
0: Because the Packers are going to wear it when they play the Bears in October.
2: Yeah, both times they play the Bears, yeah.
0: Oh, they're going to wear it in Chicago, too?
2: Yep. And the Bears, yeah, these rivalry games, these are your matchups for this year, and you're going to wear those twice.
0: So you just wear it against the Bears, home and away.
2: Right.
0: All right, here's the question.
2: And the Vikings and Lions. Did you look at the Lions jersey? The Lions jersey looks exactly like the Carolina Panthers.
0: I had the life beaten out of me after seeing the Packers rivalry jersey, so I couldn't go any further, Tim. I'm sorry.
2: I hear you.
0: Because when you have the oldest rivalry in the NFL, the Green Bay Packers and the Chicago Bears, two very proud franchises with rich histories, both of them.
2: Right.
3: Why not celebrate that with a historic uniform instead of cooking up some
0: fake
3: dumb thing no
0: one's
3: ever seen?
0: One-off uniform. I don't get it. I mean, I do. I know it's about selling jerseys, right?
2: It's absolutely about selling jerseys and logos and hats and Yeah, I'm with you. I mean, the Bears look like the University of Illinois completely. Orange pants, blue tops. Now, granted, you're not going to the pro shop to buy orange pants. I get that. But, you know.
0: Well, maybe at the golf course you buy some orange pants in the pro shop.
2: You know, they're just going to try to sell the logo. I mean, it's a new logo, too, so it means you can sell the hat and you can make T-shirts with that logo, that sort of thing. That's where this is all going every year. It's something added. Yeah.
3: Oh, they have
2: that's the way the NFL's going.
3: Interlocked GB on their jersey, like the old Vince Lombardi
0: on the shoulder
3: coach hats. Yeah, I think it's up here on the
0: like a patch. Yeah, I like that, but it just they're going to do it. I'm not crazy about it. I'll watch the game.
2: Sure.
3: I like them better than the brown helmet throwback things, but
2: the Packer things. Yeah. Yeah, I got you. I mean, at least you probably know what team it is you're watching. You know, some of these teams come out with these stories. You flick on a game and you're like, what team is that? You know, like New England had some stuff. Like, what team even is that? So, you know, the Packers, I think at least you still know it's the Packers. The Bears, you'll still know it's the Bears. I'm personally not in the market to go out and buy that stuff. But, you know, the NFL hopes that plenty of people are.
0: The color rush was the worst. The color rush where you would turn on it. It's hard to look at the TV because there was so much color

0: threw at you. But
1: so now they've advanced to rivalry jerseys. See, they listened to you. Okay, we'll move past that. We'll go to rivalry jerseys.
0: Yeah,
2: I think they have plans they haven't named yet, you know. We'll call that.
1: And they have the last laugh on all this. They have the last laugh on all this. I'm right outside the Packer Pro Shop here. Every year I walk by there, I'm like, well, Packer fans must be done buying now because they bought everything under the sun. And you see the same people, the stockholders, people are walking out with bags from the Pro Shop. They can't get enough.
2: Yeah.
1: So, I mean, who's got the deal here? The NFL's got it all figured out.
0: Yeah, you're right. We just keep buying more.
1: Absolutely.
0: They haven't had a chance to talk to players yet about the uniforms. I don't even know if it's worth bringing up because they're going to wear them. But, you know, they put together their little sizzle reel the night before where you saw their reaction to the uniform, but you didn't see the uniform. And if you just went by that, you go, well, they seem to like them.
1: Well, sure. They know where their bread is buttered.
2: Yeah, this team, you'll like that uniform just fine.
1: This is great.
3: Write it out.
1: I always dreamed of being part of the green and gold. No, it's the green and alabaster. All right. Ex-player fired up for that.
0: And what color are we calling that green anyway? Because that's not the typical Packer green.
1: That's not that Packer, that forest. I don't know what it is. It looks like Baylor to me or something. I don't know.
0: Okay. Baylor green. Yeah. We'll call it.
1: I don't know.
0: I like that.
2: It's called cilantro.
0: Okay.
2: And... yeah, alabaster.
0: Dolly Parton passed away yesterday. Surely you have a memory you'd like to share, Tim.
1: I was a big fan. How could you not be a fan?
0: Everyone was a fan of Dolly. But right. did you ever cross paths? I mean, you go a lot of places, you see a lot of people.
1: No, never crossed paths with Dolly Parton.
0: Never crossed paths with Dolly.
1: Drove past Dollywood. That's about as close as I came. But
0: down in Pigeon Forge.
1: Definitely. Mm-hmm. Down in Pigeon Forge. Yep. She that's a legacy. 80 years, I think pretty quality right to the end, it sure seems like, and she touched a lot of lives. So, yeah, all good.
0: I know,
1: Dolly Parton, but no personal interaction.
0: I know we'll never know, the four of us, the five of us, whoever you want to count on this conversation. I wonder how close any of us ever came to, like, Dolly was one aisle over at the grocery store.
2: Or I don't think that ever happened.
0: Something like that. In the same city? Like, across the street? From Dolly at some point, maybe?
2: No, probably not.
3: I think her last time in Milwaukee was in like 1987 when she played Summerfest.
0: No, it was in the 2000s.
3: Was it?
0: It's been like 18 years.
3: Oh, okay.
0: I think it was 2008 she played the Riverside.
3: Oh.
0: Yeah.
3: Maybe she was at the Sentry Foods.
0: Yeah.
2: I'm thinking I was never closer than 20 miles.
0: 20 miles 20 is miles. Closest you fit. Tim, what do you think?
1: 20 miles.
0: How close did you get to Dolly?
1: I'm going to say Pigeon Forge, Sevierville. I was closer than 20. I'm going to go 10.
0: And
1: within
0: 10. And I like you pronounced that correctly, too. It's Sevierville, not Sevierville.
3: I'm going to say 2 miles. I live near the airport.
0: Oh.
2: Yeah. I live near the airport for a while, too.
0: Yeah. Jim's been there for a really long time.
3: Yeah.
0: Yeah, there's a lot of people that come and go through there. All right. Tim, thank you for helping us out this morning. We appreciate it.
1: Absolutely. I know you guys have a good rest of the week planned, so enjoy that, and we'll do it again sometime soon.
0: Yeah, now you can go rush into the pro shop and
3: I'll take two jerseys.
0: Max out the credit card.
1: Where's your alabaster? Where's the alabaster?
3: Sold out already?
0: All right, Tim, we'll talk to you later.
1: Sounds great. See you guys.
0: Tim Van Vorn from Fox 6.
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7: U.S. and Canada have ramped up their trade war, hitting each other with steep new tit for tat tariffs. Get through that. Tat.
2: There's a tit tariff and a tat tariff.
0: Right. And it's been a while since we've used that expression.
7: We have not.
0: And explain it again. When you get what, you receive what back. When you...
7: you get tat, and then you...
0: then you fire back with...
7: tit is for tat. Yeah. Tat has to come first.
0: First I have to get tat, and then I fire back with tit.
7: Otherwise, you wouldn't fire back with tit if there was no tat.
0: No, it's not pronounced teat either in this case. It's not it's not teat for tat. It's tit for tat.
7: Mm-hmm.
0: Just, it's an expression commonly used.
7: I know we've looked it up, like where did it ever come from and when did it start? Like in the
0: totally
7: Cotton Bowl or
0: the Cotton Dust Bowl.
7: I don't know where it ever happened, but
0: Yeah, I don't. We researched it. I swear we've done it.
7: Well, maybe we've just sounded it out, like showing our work at the board. Like when you give, you don't give tit unless you got tat.
0: No, first you must.
7: Tat must.
0: What happens
7: first.
0: If I show up with tit?
7: You're a jerk. Why are you giving tit? That guy didn't give you any tat.
2: You can't even look that up on our computer.
0: Really? It blocks you?
2: Yeah.
7: Get your phone.
0: Get your phone,
7: that.
0: Yeah.
7: Come on now.
0: All right, so.
7: It's where all porn went to live.
0: I look ridiculous.
7: Giving tit.
0: If I open up a tit.
7: You don't look ridiculous. You look angry or you look otherwise annoyed.
0: And a man in my position cannot afford to look ridiculous.
7: What position are you in?
2: It's a violation of the social contract.
0: Okay.
7: But how very subjective is the tat? The tat is wildly subjective. Some people, you know, let a lot of tat slide.
0: What's that all about? Well, I've shown up with a full load of tit because I felt I was tatted by that fella.
7: And some people are like, you gave tit for that?
2: I believe that started out as tip for tap.
7: It did?
0: Wow.
2: Hmm.
7: And then our love of the breast just made us about this.
2: I don't know.
0: Or just...
7: just always want to think about it.
2: Someone who couldn't say one word, tried to say it, and it was misunderstood.
7: So tip for tap means... Did you tap dance and tip the tap dancer or something like...
2: Still eye for eye,
7: performer?
2: Blow for blow.
7: Fighting fire with fire.
0: Yeah.
2: Mm-hmm.
7: Thank you, David Byrne.
0: All right.
7: Burned down the house. Okay. Well, speaking of music, country legend Dolly Parton died yesterday. Battle with cancer.
0: We talked about this during sports. How close do you think you ever got to Dolly Parton?
7: Well, I got three tables away from Reba McEntire without even trying. In Mexico.
0: Okay. All right.
7: So did I fall, and I fell over Jane Seymour in a Las Vegas elevator.
2: Fell? Okay, so.
7: No, not Las Vegas, North Carolina.
0: Jane Seymour.
7: Oh, yeah. She was promoting a furniture line at High Point, South Carolina, or North Carolina, which is the furniture seat of the United States.
0: And you tripped over her?
7: I just got in an elevator, and there she was right next to me.
0: Petite and
7: beautiful.
0: Yeah.
7: Just beautiful.
0: When I first saw her, I think she was in a movie with Christopher Reeves.
7: Yeah, Somewhere in Time.
0: Yeah. And I remember the first time I saw her, I thought, she is the most beautiful woman on the planet.
7: She's one of them.
0: Right. Okay, so you agree.
7: Oh, I totally agree. Okay. And in person, even at her age.
0: She's aged really well.
7: Gorgeous, and she doesn't look scary and worked on, and she doesn't.
0: And she's kind of shifted from, you know, the dramatic role to comedies.
7: Oh, she was great in Wedding Crashers.
0: Yeah, so I mean, I think that was her first dive into it. Yeah.
7: 25 number one country hits, Jolene, I Will Always Love You, as we always said, 3,000 musical titles published. Born in 1946, East Tennessee, fourth of 12. No electricity or plumbing. She wrote her first song at age five.
0: She was actually on the radio by 10. She was on the radio at 10 years old.
7: Her uncle took her.
0: And her family did not even own a radio at that time or have electricity.
7: Yeah.
0: And she was on the radio.
7: In 1967, she was hired to sing on the country variety TV program, The Porter Wagoner Show, which is making me miss Mike Toomey. Propelling her solo career. Top-ranked female country singer from 67 to 93, starring in multiple films, we know. Opened the theme park, Dollywood, in 1986 and launched the Imagination Library in 1995. That delivered more than 200 million books to children across the United States. What a great American.
0: There was an article in a magazine once that says, it had to have been during, there's always political back and forth. And the article was titled, Is There Anything Americans Can Actually Agree On? And in parentheses, yes, Dolly Parton.
7: Mm-hmm.
0: And there was a big article about Dolly.
7: End of story.
0: Yeah.
7: Right. Bizarre reasons for ending a relationship. People on the internet are asking other people on the internet. Here are some answers. They took me on a date to play bingo.
0: That was it.
7: They thought that was just way too weird for them. They were like, what? I don't know what age group this is, but I mean, you know.
2: I think younger would be weirder.
7: Or maybe younger would be more fun.
2: Or maybe it's so quirky.
0: I was dragged.
7: Yeah, they think it'd be fun.
0: I didn't want to go play bingo. Mm-hmm. I was dragged there by a younger person to go play bingo at a county fair.
7: Okay.
0: Yeah, it's like, well, let's go play bingo. Really?
7: And then how was it?
0: It was okay. I knew what it was going to be. You know, right. It's a big tent full of people with bingo cards.
2: Mm-hmm. It's not really an opportunity to talk or chat.
0: No, you have to pay attention because they play quick.
2: Numbers.
0: They play fast. They're not fooling around.
7: But they do say going on an activity on a first date, especially a physical activity, yeah. like a hike or something, is right, a but bingo, bonding moment.
0: Well, there's time to talk in between.
2: Activity, but you can't really talk
7: that's
2: much.
7: That's like a movie for your first date. You sit side by side and just stare at the screen. That's weird.
0: Bingo, you get your 5 or 10 minutes in between. You know, you just played 4 games or something like that.
7: Oh, and then you get a little chit-chat.
0: Yeah, it's like, okay, we're going to, next up, we're going to do this.
7: Maybe it's an easy way. Like, did you see that? You got 3 in a row or something. Like, maybe.
0: Oh, I was so close. I was so close. But it was like, I didn't, okay.
7: He took me on a date to play bingo and whined the whole time. Because he didn't win.
0: And at the fair, they gave you a small cup of corn kernels. To put on your bingo card.
7: How very fairish.
0: Yeah, right. So
2: they, corn kernels.
0: Yeah, it's the fair.
2: Not
0: the
2: a county. Little disc.
7: One guy would never eat fresh vegetables, only canned, and somebody thought that was awful.
0: That was a deal breaker. That was it.
7: Somebody
0: I can't date
7: said
0: you anymore.
7: Because they didn't like the color red. Somebody said they cut their hair. Another said they ate pizza with a fork.
2: Wait a minute, they cut their hair on the date? They went to a haircut?
7: No, just, maybe she had long hair, or maybe he had long hair, and then it just, you know, if you're a rocker and you want that rocker look, and then he came with the buzz
0: cut. Like
7: in
0: the Geico ad.
7: Okay.
0: The biker. Yeah.
2: Yeah.
0: But I stand corrected.
2: The mother loved it.
0: It's lovely.
7: I didn't like the way they chewed gum, somebody else said. Mm. And number one, their feet looked weird.
0: Okay.
7: That was in shallow hell.
0: I thought it would be more of a weird list than that.
7: I think those are all kind of weird. They ate their pizza with a fork and there's nothing else going for
0: them? It's kind of weird, but there's nothing that was just like, oh, I've never heard of that.
2: Seems weirder about the person not being able to take it.
7: That's what I think, too.
2: Pizza
7: it?
2: Pizza with a fork and that.
7: Right.
2: Mine would be dumped.
7: Mine would be he had calf implants. Remember that?
0: Yeah, that? I do.
7: Remember that guy?
0: I do.
7: I hated that guy.
0: Yeah.
7: Like, I hated
0: you still
7: him.
0: Hate him. Don't say you hate it. It's present tense. Yeah. I hate that guy.
7: Yeah. Like, I have things exploded.
0: Okay. So, if I was going out with the person, let's assume it was a woman who cut her hair and she's out with her girlfriend, and then the guy that broke up with her because she cut her hair and she's sitting with her friend. She goes, see that guy over there? I went out with him once. He broke up with me because I cut my hair.
7: Mm-hmm.
0: Yeah.
7: What you're asking what all our we would say?
0: I think you'd all go, what?
7: We'd say he's nuts.
0: Yeah.
7: We'd say, really?
0: Right, that was it.
7: But maybe hair is his big fetish. Maybe she had long hair and now it's short, or maybe she had
0: I don't know. We don't know what his experience
7: is. What he's into.
0: Yeah.
7: If your brain can focus on that kind of minutia and not how do they drive or
0: you don't know what happened in his past.
7: There's much bigger.
0: You know, maybe maybe his mother had short hair and she was horrible and he said, I will never ever put up
7: be
0: with
7: near
0: that.
7: A short hair woman again.
0: You just don't know.
7: Okay.
0: It could be that could have been his brain trying to save him.
7: Okay. I see what you mean by that.
0: He
7: doesn't want to be triggered all the time. Yeah. He doesn't want those negative
0: Because
2: your man always looks at every I'm okay. It's all right. I'm okay.
0: Yeah.
7: Well, that'll get trickier for him as he gets older if it was a long hair thing. Because women naturally, you know, everybody gets
0: somebody said, see a guy over there? Broke up with me. He said, my feet looked weird. But didn't your last boyfriend break up with you for that, too?
7: Well, let's see your feet. they're webbed.
0: I think if somebody told me that, I would say, I have to see your feet now. I have to see your feet.
7: Hopefully it's a summer night on a patio when you're having this conversation.
2: How are they, looking at each other's feet? So early on.
7: Summer date. Let's go to Summerfest, see a show.
2: Yeah.
7: You're wearing your sandals.
2: Yeah. Sandals.
7: And then you're like, hang on.
0: What's up? You wear...
2: That is yo.
0: Do you have shoes? Do you wear shoes? A boot would be good.
7: Keep those
0: things really wrapped up and in there.
7: But eventually, won't you lay in bed together as boyfriend and girlfriend or man and wife? Now the feet are there.
0: Well, imagine if on the wedding night you see the feet for the first time.
2: Those big paddles that you didn't know you were getting.
0: Yeah.
2: Huge.
7: Like Ruth Pointer. She had some really big feet. Like 11s.
0: Ruth Pointer? Of all.
7: Maybe 12.
0: One of the Pointer sisters.
7: Maybe 12s. She had such thin legs that I think it maybe made her feet look extra.
0: Where did you first notice Ruth Pointer's big feet?
7: In the 80s.
0: Yeah. Was it on solid
7: videos?
0: Was it on solid gold or something like that?
7: No, I don't think so. I just think in the videos. It was just like, look at her feet.
0: Slowhand, fire.
7: I love Slowhand, but I just, she still has big feet. Maybe some people love big feet. You know, it's a big world out there. Some people love little, you know, geisha feet.
0: Mm-hmm. Ruth Pointer did not get those, according to you. She had some gunboats. So random that you brought up Ruth Pointer's.
2: So now we're nodding me. I'm not allowed to look up even Ruth Pointer's big feet now.
7: What?
2: What's going on?
7: That's because we said teat and tat.
0: Fetish. It's a fetish. I'll try it over here.
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It's time for Bob and Brian, covering the great state of Wisconsin from the HQ, the Golden Rondel in Racine, starring the voice of Beast, Bob Madden, the gangster of love, Brian Nelson, the first lady of Wisconsin newscasters, Carrie Wendt, and the rambling gambling man, Tim Murray on sports. And now, coming to you live from Circus Sports in beautiful Las Vegas, Nevada, a couple of guys who were horrified when they finally found out a craps game was a dice game.

0: tell them I'm coming, and hell's coming with me, you hear? Hell's coming with me!
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3: Huh?
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0: covering the great state of Wisconsin in Milwaukee at 102.9 The Hog. Originating from the HQ, the Eldorado Bar in Oliver. Starring the voice of beef, Bob Madden. The gangster of love, Ryan Nelson. And the first lady of Wisconsin news broadcasters, Carrie Wirt. Good morning. Yes, it is a special Bob and Brian are on their way to Vegas edition of Bob and Brian on Shuffle. I'm Eric. Thanks for tuning in this morning. We've got a heck of a show lined up for you. We're going to hear from Tim Murray talking about gas station boner pills. Also, Tim and Jim talking a little Vegas. We've got Scrotox, spend retirement on a cruise ship, medieval health tips, and we'll start off with the Elvis sandwich trip story. That's coming up next. Stick around.
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12: Elvis going for a fool's gold loaf.
13: Wait a minute, hold on.
14: Elvis going for, wait,
12: once
14: when?
12: Upon a time, yeah.
14: Well, late night?
12: Yeah, apparently he flew his guys from New York to Denver for this sandwich that was $50.
14: Really? Awesome.
13: But Elvis could afford it. That's no big deal
12: right,
13: for him.
12: But, I mean, that's just, you know, I guess that's just what you have to do to entertain yourself. He's telling stories of, man, this big sandwich in Denver.
13: It's
12: hell of a sandwich, man.
14: That.
12: And, you know.
14: If any of us had.
12: Memphis Mafia guys are, go on, nothing's that good. Well, man, it was unbelievable.
13: If any of us had the expendable means to do that and a jet at our disposal and a pilot on standby and
12: nothing to do,
13: we would have done that.
12: Sure.
13: More than once. We'd have hopped in a plane and gone somewhere for meatloaf.
14: Sure.
13: We'd have gone to one of those, we'd have been watching Diners, Drive-Ins, and Dives and go, man, get the jet ready.
12: Man, we're going to go have a fool's gold loaf in Denver.
14: Fool's gold loaf.
12: Yeah.
14: You had loaf in the
13: What's in that?
12: It's a peanut butter and jelly and bacon and banana sandwich.
13: For $50.
12: It's big.
13: Is it
12: You know, it's like a big long
13: Is it like a
12: French bread loaf?
13: So it's a family. It's a family style sandwich.
12: I guess.
13: Yeah.
12: Unless you're eating with Elvis.
13: I don't know how much. Even Elvis couldn't wolf down a 4-foot peanut butter and nanner sandwich.
12: I got my loaf, man. You guys go ahead and order.
13: You know what? We make fun of Elvis, but I bet he was just fun to hang with.
12: Oh, sure.
13: You know, he was like
12: when he was shooting out the TV.
13: What do I care? It's his TV.
12: Well, it's just, you know, gunplay going around, ricochets. According to the life and cuisine of Elvis Presley, legend has it that 1976, so about a year before he...
13: Yeah. Yep.
12: Elvis hopped a plane.

0: from Memphis to Denver and back in a single night just to get his face around a sandwich called the Fool's Gold Loaf, served at the Colorado Mine Company restaurant in Denver.
1: Completely harmless.
0: He'd been reminiscing about the, well, compared with all the other stuff he did, the uppers and downers and no sleeping and nothing but sleeping and no exercise and, man, I took my karate class. Yeah, that's harmless. He'd been reminiscing about the delicious $50 sandwich when he decided to sate his friend's curiosity by flying them to Denver for a very extreme takeout order.
1: Yeah. Do you order a couple extras since you're going? One to eat there, one on the plane, a couple for at home later. I don't know how they kept, you know.
0: Serving 8 to 10 people and containing more than 40,000 calories, the Fool's Gold may be the most quintessentially American sandwich ever created. Anyway, yeah. Man, we just should go get one right now. Warm up the jet, man. And off they go.
1: How far do you think they had to go to get to the jet? Because he didn't have a landing strip there at Graceland. You know, that was just
0: in town, so just he had to hop in the car. Memphis Airport.
1: Yeah.
0: Snap your fingers and the chauffeur's there. You load up the limo with all your guys. You get to the airport. You've made a phone call, or someone has, so the jet's warming up.
1: I could see doing it once or twice, but I can see a lot of times going, nah, I'm not. It's,
0: what now, what do you it? Do? When do you order the sandwich? When you're getting on the plane in Memphis? Saying, oh, we're going to be there in 2 hours, man. Have that ready for us in 2 hours.
1: You don't make any calls. Your people do all this.
0: Well, when do you make that?
1: Elvis is on his way.
0: When do you make that call? Or when you land in Denver?
1: You make sure it's going to be open before you put your people on it. Call them, tell them I'm coming, keep them open, have the sandwiches ready or made, or we'll pick them up somewhere. I don't know, but he was going to get those sandwiches. You know, that was going to happen.
0: It's not a French bread. It's an enormous Italian roll, it says here. Yeah. What is it, like a jar of peanut butter on there?
1: How long did you say it was?
0: 4 feet.
1: It's a couple. It's several jars of peanut butter.
0: Maybe.
1: Yeah, it's
2: chunky.
1: Well, I'm sure that was an option.
2: Yeah.
1: Creamy, chunky, super chunky.
0: What kind of jam jelly?
1: Whatever you preferred. Grape, jelly, raspberry.
0: They had time to go to the store and get whatever.
1: Yeah.
0: Man, I'd like some orange marmalade on that, man.
1: Has bacon and nanners.
0: Bacon and nanners and peanut butter and jelly, yeah.
1: He could have whipped it up in the kitchen.
2: Yeah.
1: How much better could this one have been than one he could make
0: something about that bread. About that bread, baby.
1: I guess. Who knows? Maybe they had...
2: Did they deep fry it, too? Didn't he usually deep fry those?
0: Doesn't say anything about being deep fried.
1: When did you first hear about this?
0: I don't know why or what caused me to look this up.
1: But okay.
0: But there it is.
1: Elvis with a 4-foot peanut butter and jelly nanner and bacon sandwich. Shocked? Not even close.
0: But he did, you know. He did share it. It wasn't just all for him.
1: Elvis was Elvis liked to have a good time with his boys. I've never heard anybody say,
2: I bet you they didn't get an equal slice of it.
1: But still, it was better than what they were going to get not hanging out with Elvis, right? So it was still better.
0: I think there was just some hind teat guy up there.
3: I didn't get any sandwich, Elvis.
2: You know there was.
3: I flew all the way out to Denver, I didn't get no sandwich.
2: Guy's starving by the time.
3: Man, next time, buddy. That's all right, man.
0: Ken
3: got what he wanted.
1: I don't think that happened. I think Elvis was a good host.
0: I'm torn.
1: Really?
0: Yeah, because there's always something like that happens in a group.
2: Yeah.
1: Elvis sitting on the plane in his big white jumpsuit, man, with peanut butter and jelly all around his mouth, hands on his stomach.
2: One guy's hungry, eating a bag of pretzels.
1: having a club soda and pretzels on his way back to Memphis.
3: What, you cut it all up? You cut it? I didn't get a piece. I didn't get half a piece.
1: Oh, yeah. Really?
0: Sure. Yeah, I kind of do.
1: Maybe.
0: I thought everybody got a slice, man. Sorry.
3: Well, you got.
0: Well, next time, man.
3: What about the way you just bring it home, Elvis? Can we cut one of those up?
0: Can we get another one? I mean, I don't want to waste money.
2: I don't want to waste money. Just flew out there.
1: He could afford that easily. That was so nothing for Elvis.
2: Yeah.
0: Just kind of like to think that Elvis would be sure that everyone got a big chunk of sandwich man. But it's just the dynamics of a group. There's always one guy who seems like he's left out.
1: Yeah. I had to stop at the gas station and get some Dolly Madison donuts.
3: I had to park the car. Right? I was parking the car. I was gassing it up.
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0: Bob and Brian on Shuffle on the Hog. Good morning, I'm Eric. Yes, the guys are on their way to Vegas as we speak. So I'm holding down the fort, and we've got all kinds of good stuff to get to yet this morning. Up next, the debate. Is it too early for pumpkin spice? We'll get to the bottom of it coming up after this.
1: 1029 The Hog and Ewald Automotive salute the troops.
2: Hi, this is Dan Buttrey, veteran of the Iraq War. 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Wounded in Vietnam, serving as a combat medic in the 101st Airborne, George's action earned him the Silver Star, Bronze Star for Valor, and Purple Heart. If there is an event in the Milwaukee area honoring veterans, George will be there quietly offering his support to others. 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

0: time. Where is
1: that? Right on time.
2: Well, you know, our retailers try to get the shelves stocked before it's the exact time for them.
0: So logistically,
2: people,
0: they have
2: so
0: to.
2: So people who are on the ball, you know, can
0: right
2: shop
0: on time
2: for things.
0: Yeah. Well, and that's true. And that's a big thing.
2: And it happens, you know, Christmas, it happens, everything. It's like, oh.
1: Plus, if we as consumers, if they wait for us as consumers to ask them when the Christmas decorations will be out.
2: It'll be too late.
1: Yeah, because we don't think about it ahead of time. They do, because that's what they do.
0: Right. So when you laugh at swimming suits and, you know, January.
2: And since I am a fan of free market capitalism, and that's what this is, I'm going to stop being shocked about it.
0: Okay.
1: I said
2: and
1: I was
2: I'm going
1: not.
2: To endorse it.
0: Oh, you're
2: going to
0: stay
1: I'm
0: shocked.
1: I'm still
0: going to
1: come in and tell you what I saw in the store as soon as I see it.
0: Well, when I saw school supplies like this third week of July, I was a little bit taken aback. I don't think I was shocked, but I was just like, oh, look at that.
1: What
0: somebody
1: week in
0: else,
1: July? Did you say the third week in
0: school
1: July?
0: School supplies.
1: Because schools started over a week ago.
0: Right,
1: then
0: some.
1: We went back to school.
0: Yeah.
2: Third week in July is, that's
1: kind of late.
2: The last week.
1: Yeah, I think they have to be out before that.
0: You do?
1: Yeah.
0: Wow. Okay.
2: Yeah, so I'm going to try to not be surprised.
0: Okay.
2: This is America. We sell things.
1: Are you going to
2: make things? That's what we do.
1: Are you going to do one of these bits? You're going to walk into a store. You'll see a Christmas tree, and you'll go quiet.
2: No, I'm good. Not, I'm good with it.
1: Right, right.
2: It'll probably be a little like those commercials where you turn into your parents. I'll have to be.
0: Oh God, yeah.
2: Guided and shut up a few times.
0: I heard one person working in my home say to another person working in my home that his children have already made their Christmas lists and had started asking him about stuff, and he's like, come on, well, it's 90
2: good
0: out.
2: For them, yeah.
0: Mm-hmm.
1: Yeah.
2: Well,
0: they started on August 25th last year for the pumpkin spice latte. So it's one day earlier, but it's still now a new record.
1: I'm telling you.
2: The scouts will be out, you know, selling Christmas wreaths any day.
1: If you wait until we as consumers show up looking for it, you have completely missed the boat. And if you wait till there's a nip in the air for the latte, too late. You could have sold thousands of more cups of your coffee.
0: Sure.
2: Well, plus
1: tens of thousands.
2: My track record personally is riddled with last minute waiting untils.
0: Mm. Yeah.

0: take our trip out of the country with the Benders, there would only be like maybe one to two swimsuits, if that, available before our trip in the store.
1: Not at Amazon.
2: Oh, you mean like in March?
0: You know, you have to try on some things. Amazon, you can't just point and look at a swimsuit. Ask any woman on the planet. And it is a fact.
1: It's a filthy thing that
2: you know, so, when is swimsuit buying season?
0: Well, it should be in the spring, but when our trip is like coming right up.
2: You want to shop in February.
0: They're not. I know, they're not there. They're really not there. I lodged.
2: They're not early enough?
0: They're not early enough.
2: Okay.
0: It's one thing I will say. If you're going to bring the pumpkin spice out, well, then get the swimsuits out a little
1: bit. Make sure you get the swimsuit with the pineapples on it.
0: Because that means...
1: Oh, you weren't here for that story. You were gone. Yeah, that's a couple.
0: No, I told you guys that.
1: A couple was on a cruise and couldn't figure out why everyone was being so friendly to them. And she had a pineapple, like, bikini.
0: Mm-hmm.
1: And it turns out that, as we've talked about here before, that's the universal sign or international sign.
0: I think they have to be upside
1: swingers.
0: Down, though. I've heard a thing where they have to be upside down.
1: I think
0: so that people have pineapples carved on their home.
2: In all kinds of different directions. You know, like a prince.
1: So I think if a swinger sees somebody in pineapples, they boom, like beeline to it. You know,
2: well, especially at a trip or a cruise or something.
0: Sure, you're on vacation. You're going to act a little less inhibited. You're saying
1: I think
0: already.
1: Had a pineapple.
2: Where if you're at the the apartment pool, it might not be a thing. But
1: I think he had pineapple trunks too, didn't he? Like they were matching. Aren't they cute?
2: Well, that's a real.
0: Are they down for anything?
2: That's a real alarm bell.
1: Unbeknownst to them, it was the international signal to we're open for anything.
0: Wow.
1: Yeah. So.
0: All right, so you're waiting in line for your pumpkin spice latte, and your friend wants to come meet you for another pumpkin spice latte, right? And you're waiting in line.
1: So far, it doesn't sound like there's anything unusual about that.
0: What, when you save them a spot in the line, how many saved spots can you save in a line when you're waiting to get in somewhere or do something?
1: Wait a minute. I'm not.
0: How many people can join you and skip the other people behind you?
1: Zero. None.
0: One?
1: Maybe your spouse, if you walked in together and said, I'm going to go to the ladies' room real quick. It's like, I'll get in
0: line. I think a family member gets to join you in line. Five family members get to join you in line?
1: How does anybody else in the line know that that's a family member?
0: I don't know.
1: They're all strangers. That's why I think it's a bad idea. Just what do you want? I'll order it.
2: Don't get
1: in line with me.
2: Yeah. What's wrong with you ordering for two people?
1: Yeah.
0: Somebody polled 10,000 Americans, and close to a third of us say the answer is zero. No people can join you in line, no matter what.
1: I guess I.
0: What if your child's eight?
1: That's different. That's a child. It's not.
0: What if your child's 18?
2: No.
0: What if your elderly grandmother?
2: You'll get is it with for. You. Go sit down, Grandma. I'll get your coffee.
0: Does sound civil?
1: Yeah.
2: You can be a good guy there.
0: 30% said it's not socially acceptable to join your friend in line, period.
1: Hold on. You go with, let's say grandma goes with you, elderly grandmother. You go to wherever, coffee place to get your latte, your pumpkin spice latte, and you get in line. Grandma has a seat at a table. You come back with a cup of coffee, and grandma goes, did you get me anything? No. You
0: get in line, lady.
1: Yeah, you sat down. Why would I get you coffee,
0: all
1: Grandma?
0: All right, how about this?
2: Because then you would be a jerk. Line jerk.
1: Right, because in society, that's what we do.
0: I'm waiting to get into Lambeau Field, and you go use the porta potty. We have tickets together. We're going to the game together. Mm-hmm. You go use the porta potty. You can't join me back in line.
1: Okay, was I in line with you?
0: I would think so, because we're going together, right?
1: Okay, so I got in line with you, and I said,
0: What if we drove to Lambeau separately, and then I'm in line,
1: drive.
0: And I'm telling you where I am?
1: You need
0: can't
1: a visual.
0: You join
1: the other people in the line need to see you in line with that person.
0: Then it's okay?
1: Yes, and then you come back? I'd be okay with that. Oh,
2: here's the procedure I would recommend.
0: Or a concert?
2: You're in line together.
0: Mm-hmm.
2: One of the two decides they need to use some kind of facility.
0: Mm-hmm.
2: So you hand your ticket to that person who's in line. You go and leave and do your stuff. Come back and you're there with your ticket again.
0: What does it matter that the other person held my ticket? Why can't I take my own ticket to the
1: party? No, I don't keep my own ticket thinking I'll never see you again.
2: It's just psychologically
0: a move.
2: It might help the people behind you.
0: I'm going to the Bucks game and I'm waiting

0: at the door.
1: Yeah, but she can't
0: she join
1: it.
0: Me?
1: No, no.
0: She can't join me in that line. One person.
1: No, because she wasn't in line before. She just got there.
0: Oh, God. That
1: get at the end of the line.
0: It does not happen like that. I have seen such wild line jumping. It doesn't happen like that at all.
1: And it's wrong.
2: That's right.
0: It's infuriating.
2: I'm sure it happens.
1: Yeah.
2: Probably not right, though.
1: No, if you were in line, you waited.
0: Tons.
1: And then you said, I got to go over there for a second. I got it. And then everybody has seen you in line. There's something about being in line, even
0: already.
1: If it's just for a couple of seconds with that other person. Sorry, I saw you. Okay, go ahead. Yeah, I'm okay with that. But somebody just comes wandering up. Or five people come wandering up.
0: And it's so happened.
2: Once again, this is why socialism doesn't work. Because you can't all be making up your own rules. You have to abide by the one-size-fits-all scenario for everybody.
0: So 30% said it's not socially acceptable to join your friend in line, period. Another 29% said saving a spot in line for one person is okay. So just about the same amount.
1: I would say that is correct, but I would like clarification on that. Were they in line before?
2: Saving a spot in line, that's...
1: No.
2: No, that's the equivalence of cuts at the lunchroom line. No, you don't get to do that.
0: 11% say more than two people is fine. 3% said you can save a spot for five people or more.
2: How would you feel about that? How would you feel about that at the grocery store checkout? Some friend of yours
0: is somebody
2: is also
0: coming up with a cart?
2: Shopping. Right.
0: Well, that's totally different.
2: It's a different situation, but cutting in line is the common factor.
0: Right. 3% said five or more.
2: Five or more?
0: Those 3% probably don't even have five friends if that's how they act.
1: Or they never want, they're the ones who are always cutting in line and they're the ones who are saying, no, it's okay.
0: Oh, I had five guys with wigs on cut in front of us at the Bucks game to get into one of the games. And I was just like, wow, okay, look at you guys. Look, and what am I going to do? Be the Karen and start freaking out before the Bucks? You know what I mean? Like, if your mother didn't teach you, I'm not going to teach you, right?
1: I yelled in the guy's window on Sunday when he almost ran me over in Minocqua.
0: What'd you yell?
2: What?
1: When they have the crosswalks where their signs are in the street where you roll from block to block in the crosswalks. And if there's people there, you have to stop.
0: Oh, it's the state law sign.
1: You're supposed to stop.
0: It's a state law now.
1: Right. So I'm crossing the street and the one lane stops and the other guy, big Ford truck, comes whizzing
0: by. The worst people in the world.
2: It wasn't Redwood.
1: He clearly was not going to stop. So I stop, and as he's going by, I yell in his window, really?
2: You didn't do the I'm walking here?
1: No time. It had to. He was going pretty fast. So I just screamed in his window.
0: Uh-huh.
1: I thought about slapping his truck on the way by.
0: Oh, that's down now. He might jump out and sock you.
1: Yeah, I just yelled, really?
2: What if that's an unknown signal of swingerism, truck slapping?
0: Ooh, oh, right. Then he pulls back around. Hey.
1: All of a sudden
0: he's
1: turned on.
2: Hey, how you doing, buddy?
3: Unshuffled.
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0: 1029 The Hog, Kit Borden, it's Rock with a special edition of Bob and Brian are on shuffle because, well, they're on their way to Las Vegas as we speak. Santana Dotson's going to join them as well, and they're going to bring the show to you live from Circa Sports tomorrow morning, 9 to noon, and it's all for the Circa Las Vegas, Circa Millions, Circa Survivor, and Circa Grandissimo. Those are the big contests worth over $30 million in prizes. Borna and Mandy are coming with this year, too. They're going to be out there broadcasting live from 3 o'clock tomorrow afternoon. You get all the details on the Hog app.
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0: Thanks for having the hog on this morning as Bob and Brian make their way to beautiful Las Vegas for the big show tomorrow, 9 to noon from Circa. Yeah. In the meantime, we've got Bob and Brian on shuffle for you this morning. Up next, you ever think about spending retirement on a cruise ship? Well, the guys discuss coming up in just a moment. You can fuel your summer with the Hog and Painting by Christopher. We've got keywords for you to enter each day on the Hog app, and today's word is bond, B-O-N-D. Just enter that on the Hog app for a chance to win tickets to Slayer at Mystic Lake Amphitheater in Minnesota September 4th, and the Smashing Pumpkins at the Kohl Center in Madison October 11th. 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

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Give us a try. We won't disappoint you.

0: guy. It seems like we've had a few of those.
1: He's a Russian, isn't he?
2: Yuri Tolochko. Yeah.
0: Wow, you do remember Rock. Mm-hmm.
1: Don't forget a guy like this.
0: See that guy?
2: He's like a muscle man.
1: Yeah.
2: Yeah.
0: Bodybuilder?
2: He fell in love with his sex doll, Margot. And they got married.
0: No, they didn't.
2: Nope.
0: He thinks they're married. There is no government that recognizes them being married.
2: Well, he says he's found a new love.
0: What? Pipe wrench or something this time?
2: Giant ashtray.
1: Yes.
0: Hey now. A giant. Honey, I've met an
2: how big
0: this
2: ashtray has to be.
0: What?
2: The 36-year-old pansexual said he noticed the ashtray a while ago.
0: Just looking at him. The ashtray was looking at me.
2: But it was only after he arranged to do a photo shoot with it that he discovered he had feelings for it.
0: We can't throw this guy in the loony bin. I'm in love with an ashtray. I'm the bad guy if I say this guy has some serious mental problems. You got a problem. You're in love with an ashtray.
2: I just like to remind everyone, someone in the room has said, yes, there is such a thing as normal.
1: Mm-hmm. And this ain't it.
0: No.
2: As for his sex doll wife, Margot, rumor is Tolochko has been estranged from her since last year.
0: You just stopped taking her out of the box.
2: Right, what does that mean? She's just stuffed under a bed.
0: Well, he gives it to the ashtray now.
2: All right. You might want to usher the kids out of the room for this, but here's the hammer.
0: We need a sound effect for this, Rock, for the hammer. So the parents will know, too. Kids, why don't you go get your shoes real quick?
2: Send the kids to. Tolochko is reportedly planning to gift the ashtray, an artificial sex orifice, so they can.
0: And if I say this guy should be,
2: then you are an intolerant, anti-diversity,
0: ashtray hating,
2: LGBTQ plus RZSYZ hating, a-hole.
0: Do I have to?
2: If
0: he comes to my house, which he won't, do I need to put the ashtrays away? Because I have some old ashtrays that I thought were kind of cool that I found it when I was out antiquing.
1: I'd put them away.
0: Well, you would put them away.
1: You might lose one or two to him. Humping an ashtray.
0: I mean, I don't want to tempt him if he's in this relationship with this other ashtray.
2: Hey,
0: right?
2: People are married. See other people of the marrying quality walking around all the time, but you made your vows.
0: Yeah, tell that to the sex doll that's stuffed under the bed now.
2: Well, the sex doll has been keeping her vows. She hasn't been running around with anyone else.
0: Does he even air it up anymore?
2: I would say to Mr. Tolochko, listen, you made your vows. Live with them. No, you ain't getting any out of it. No. Nuh-uh. And if he tries to kill his sex doll, sorry, there ain't no killing your sex doll, because she's not alive.
0: No, you got to put...
2: You're stuck with this thing.
0: If she springs a leak, you got to put electrical tape on it, big... black X, to keep her going. That's how that is.
2: My sense would be he gets exactly what he wished for in the first place. Yeah. So the love for your ashtray will just have to be unrequited.
0: I guess. Well, it already is. It really doesn't return any emotions or...
2: But, if he thinks it does, that's what matters.
1: Yeah. Does he get upset if someone uses it as an ashtray? Don't put your cigar in there. My wife.
0: He says that. What are you doing? What are you doing with my wife? sees you tapping her butt in there. Get your ass kicked by this bodybuilder.
2: Yeah. There's no normal.
0: All right. Well,
2: yes,
0: there you go.
2: There is.
0: There you go. The U.S. government is trying to figure out why you can't get an

0: ice cream cone and this guy's marrying an ashtray. That's the world today. Holy crap. Paul Harvey never had this stuff.
1: Get Bob and Brian on your smart speaker. Say, play 1029 The Hog.
2: Thousands of people were still trapped yesterday at the Burning Man Festival in Nevada. Unusually late summer rainstorms turned the 10-day event in the Black Rock Desert into a muddy mess. Among those who were trapped, two Wisconsin gals. Jen McCommons and Sarah Silver both have been collectively burning for 13 years.
3: They haven't missed one?
2: Well, that's their total of I've gone.
3: Oh.
2: It doesn't have to be maybe in a row. So,
3: how long
2: has
3: Burning Man been going on?
2: I think we're like at 30 years
3: of
2: Burning Man.
3: Oh,
2: I think
3: okay.
2: It's been a while.
3: All
2: 25.
3: Right.
2: 30. I bet you it's 30.
3: Okay. So 13 is pretty good.
2: Sure, yeah, I think so. Oh, yeah, a trek out to the desert for 10 days. It's gigantic, though. Views from the air that I saw, I mean, the center camp where they burn the dude at the end of it is then surrounded by like a horseshoe of all the parked vehicles. And mm-hmm. It's like a grid situation. They lined it up so you're in and you're out. It's like neighborhoods, you know, so it looks
3: unless
2: really
3: it rains.
2: Organized. Unless it rains,
3: yeah.
2: You still stay organized, but you just can't walk or drive through it.
4: 40 years.
2: 40?
4: June of 86.
2: Wow, okay. Mm-hmm.
3: How big was the first one?
4: 20 guests.
2: Whoa.
3: Yeah, answered that quickly.
2: Yeah.
3: Yeah.
2: That's a very scant number to make that big Burning Man sculpture, you know?
3: Well,
2: it's a lot of work for just 20 people.
3: They probably didn't have it the first time, right?
2: On it's
3: that
2: Burning
3: scale.
2: Man.
3: But not on that scale.
2: Probably not on that scale.
3: They had like
2: though.
3: A scarecrow. They had some old blue jeans and a flannel shirt stuffed with straw.
2: Okay, would you
4: so
2: rather?
4: 8-footer the first year.
3: 8-footer, yeah. All right.
2: Oh, that sounds about right. Now it's like a 50-footer.
3: Yeah, it's huge.
2: Yeah.
3: And there's gigantic explosions around it and all that.
2: And then
3: that.
2: There's tons of side stages and there's tons of other things to do and people are on unicycles and juggling and, you know. Would you rather be stuck in the desert trying to get home?
3: Burning Man?
2: From Burning Man.
3: Okay.
2: Or would you rather have this? A Delta flight from Atlanta to Barcelona had to turn around on Friday due to a biohazard issue. More specifically, one of the passengers had diarrhea.
4: Burning Man.
2: Unfortunately, the situation...
3: Well, let me hear the whole story first before...
2: Was not contained to the lavatories.
3: Because there's no guarantee at Burning Man... The Johns weren't running
4: There's
3: over.
4: A better chance they could get away from it.
2: Yeah, you could dig your own hole in the desert at Burning Man, you know, behind somebody's RV. It's not a problem.
3: Okay.
2: This, you're stuck in a tube.
3: How long is the flight?
2: From Atlanta to Barcelona?
3: Yeah.
2: I don't know, 8 hours? Is it overnight?
3: Oh, Atlanta to Barcelona? Yeah, that's going to be a pretty good flight.
2: It's going to be an overnight flight to Europe.
3: Did it happen in hour one or hour...
2: It happened 2 hours into the flight. Somebody posted a clip of the pilot talking to air traffic control. The pilot said, quote, "We've had a passenger who has had diarrhea all the way through the airplane."
3: All the way through the
4: airplane.
2: Since that is technically a biohazard, they weren't even over the Atlantic yet. They were still somewhere in Georgia approaching the coast.
4: Oh, boy. Yeah, turn around.
2: They did. They turned around and made an emergency landing back in Atlanta. Delta has not given a ton of details. They described it as a medical issue.
3: Wow.
2: And the plane was deep cleaned in Atlanta. By the way, the best time to go to the bathroom, if you need to on board
3: the plane, the best time.
2: Is right when everybody's boarding. If you can try to make it back to a bathroom while everybody's still boarding, because the planes have been cleaned.
3: Oh, so
2: and you're
3: going to
2: get the cleanest possible bathroom experience if you do it then.
3: All right.
2: The plane did land in Spain about 8 hours later than it was supposed to. Now I got to get back on the diarrhea plane.
3: It's been scrubbed
4: all through the plane.
3: Guy was running.
2: Explosive.
3: Oh no! Oh no!
2: We all know what that feels like.
5: He's been labeled a biohazard.
2: Right, in international news.
3: I'm going to excuse myself for saying the
4: I'll
3: lavatory.
4: Never get an aisle seat again.
3: Lavatory.
2: Oh, my God.
3: Lavatory's all the way in the back, and he was in row two.
2: Phil, how was your trip to Spain?
4: Well, once we got there, it was nice.
5: He called me a biohazard.
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0: It's Bob and Brian on Shuffle on the Hog. 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Yes, it's a special Bob and Brian are on their way to Vegas edition this morning. So they'll be coming to you live from Circa tomorrow morning, 9 to noon. Coming up next, do you make your bed every day? Well, Carrie's got a list of benefits of doing so. We'll hear that coming up next.
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7: There is a benefit to making your bed every day. Several of them, in fact.
8: Make your bed every day?
7: No, I was on that kick for quite a while, and I don't. I'm
8: make
7: not
8: your bed
7: right
8: every
7: now.
8: Day?
9: Sometimes with me in it.
7: Can I hear that again?
9: Sometimes with me in it.
7: But then you get out of it?
9: No, then I sleep in it.
7: Okay.
8: You'll have to explain this. It makes no sense.
7: Are you like
9: I get in my bed, I make my bed,
7: yourself?
9: And I sleep in it.
8: What do you mean you make your bed? What does that mean?
7: Are you tucking yourself in, let's say? Right, like.
9: Well, what do you mean by make your bed?
8: You get up.
7: You tuck the blankets yes. into the mattress.
8: Set the pillows back up and, yeah.
9: No, I do that with me in it.
8: I've accused you in the past of nesting, not sleeping.
7: It's pretty gross.
9: And I don't have a house. I have a storage facility.
8: So I'm going to take that as a no. You don't make it in the typical way.
7: Today, did you have it's National Make Your Bed Day?
9: No, I didn't.
7: Okay, well, that is today. Something around 40% of us do every day anyway. 60% haven't done it since they used to get forced to. You know, you didn't get your allowance or whatever if you didn't make your bed.
8: It's like
7: one I love
8: of the
7: coming

0: have. It's just part of the routine of waking up.
1: Mm-hmm. I hate showering in the morning.
0: I get up, I shower, I put on clean clothes, can't put on pants that I, even if I only had the pants on for like an hour the night before, I can't put those back on.
1: Oh, I can do that.
0: It's like, oh.
1: Easily I can do that.
0: These do not feel good.
1: What are you doing in those pants?
0: I know there's something growing in here. I can feel it.
2: Oh, wow. What?
1: Starfish. Happiness. One study found that 62% of non-bed makers admit that they are unhappy in their lives. 71% of bed makers say they're happy in their lives.
0: It's just order, I guess.
1: Sure. And order promotes like well-being.
0: And it's
1: it?
0: Not. It's, and I've done it since I was a kid.
1: You did it without ever being told as
0: yes,
1: a kid?
0: Yes, I made my bed. Yes.
1: Okay.
0: It's probably the only thing I did as a kid.
1: That pleased your parents?
0: Yes. Other than that, I was an enormous disappointment at every turn.
1: Oh, yeah.
0: Yeah.
1: Your grades.
0: I was accused once of not coming home one night because I was out late and had to be to work early. And my mother checked my room and I wasn't there and my bed was made. And I got home from work and she said, well, where were you all night?
1: Mm-hmm.
0: And I said, well, I was
1: a standard parent question.
0: And I made my bed before I left, which I always do.
1: She so, had temporarily forgotten that you make your bed.
0: I don't know
1: time?
0: What. It's the coffee. It was the coffee.
1: That's right. She was stoned.
2: I don't.
1: As high as a kite.
0: Coffee stoned.
2: Well, I don't remember anything about bed making history in my whole life.
0: Really?
2: I'm sure I had to do it.
1: Oh, I had to do it, and then I had to put 49 stuffed animals, you know, all in place, too, right. Which is, I mean, it was a little more time-consuming than it is now.
0: But it felt good, didn't it?
1: Yeah. Oh, yeah.
0: It's like when you wash your car. You just feel good.
1: No, you do.
0: You get in that thing and go, this feels good in here. It's clean again. Looks shiny. The windows aren't all effed up.
1: My car is effed up right now.
0: Is it?
1: Mm-hmm.
2: Okay. I can't seem to keep my windshield clean.
0: It's tough.
1: I know what you mean.
0: It's tough. I know what you mean, yeah. I don't know if that's all the chemicals that are still gassing off
2: just
0: in your
2: bugs,
0: car.
2: It's dead bugs all over the place.
0: Oh, I see what you mean. It's on the outside.
2: Tripping. Yeah.
0: Yeah. Okay.
1: Sleep. According to the National Sleep Foundation survey, a made bed contributes to healthier sleep habits and better rest. Anecdotally, some people say a made bed feels more inviting when they're ready to go to bed. Okay.
2: Yeah, okay.
1: Turn on. In one poll, 42% of bedmakers said it would be a turn off if their potential partner left the sheets untucked.
0: Yeah.
2: Untucked.
0: Yeah. I just can't get excited right now looking at that mess that you call a bed. Sorry.
1: Sex. Non-bedmakers enjoy some playtime under the sheets twice a week. Bedmakers enjoy bedroom fun three times a week on average. That is an extra 50 thrill rides per year.
2: That could just mean that the non-bed makers are doing it on the kitchen table, the stairs, the garage.
1: Talk to me, baby. Yeah.
2: In front of the fireplace, behind the fireplace.
0: Hey.
1: Behind the fireplace.
2: Under a table, on a desk.
0: Knock it off, Carrie. See what you're doing.
1: Jealous?
0: You're using my friend.
2: Kitchen counter, sink.
0: For your own personal sexual gratification. And I won't have it. I won't.
1: Okay, let's talk about scrotum.
2: Garage, yard, pool.
1: Yeah. Oh, yeah. Scrotox. Did you know?
2: What?
1: You guys are doing it.
2: What?
1: You know, you've heard of Botox, correct?
0: Oh. Oh, really? What? Whoa. Ouch. Kidding?
1: No.
0: Scrotox? I mean, in your...
1: Yeah. You know what I'm talking about.
0: What? We're getting the wrinkles out?
1: Yes, yes. That is the number one reason to do this.
0: Not all of us.
1: Whether it's to reduce wrinkles or look younger... People are getting Botox into the scrotum. A doctor at the Harley Street Skin Clinic says 80% of patients are seeking an aesthetic result, not addressing a medical concern.
0: What's that going to do to your fellas?
1: They appear smoother. Or you can treat hyperhidrosis, Which I thought was an armpit thing. I didn't think it was
0: right,
1: a south of the border thing.
0: You're too sweaty, right?
1: Yes.

0: And Botox injections.
1: Water.
2: Hyperhidrosis.
1: Too much.
2: Yeah, right. So when you,
0: when you're sweating profusely. Can it? I mean, I didn't think about it. I thought it was just whatever. And I'm not even going to do the next reason.
2: Wow. Thank you. That's a real thing?
0: It is.
2: In this country.
0: Yes.
2: I don't have to fly to Colombia or something like that.
0: You can get Botox in your armpits now if you have hyperhidrosis.
2: Where is the cheap plastic surgery
0: South
2: country?
0: America. Korea. You can get stuff done for like $300 in Korea.
2: Yeah, like you get a flight surgery and all. It's like a package, right?
0: There is medical tourism in a way. Yeah.
2: Okay. But I don't have to leave the country to get the Scrotox.
0: No, you could make an appointment for this afternoon and get 50 units.
2: Is that going to be enough?
1: What Pfizer? 50,
2: yeah, what?
0: Let's see, a man your age.
1: Is it a Maybelline cosmetic?
2: Botox is expensive, though, right? It's not cheap.
0: No, Botox has, well, it's not cheap, but it has fallen. It has fallen.
2: Okay, the other question, too, is Botox isn't permanent.
0: No.
2: It's what, 3 months, 4 months, 6 months? I don't know.
0: Well, I don't know about the scrotum, but in the forehead.
2: That's the one I'm talking about. How
0: in the forehead,
2: is it
0: it's
2: once
0: like, yeah,
2: or
0: like
2: do I have
0: months.
2: To go back every 3 months?
0: Yeah, like 3 months. Because it'll start to wear off.
2: Quarterly, I have to go back for this.
0: And there's a crunch. There is a crunch into the muscle when the needle goes into your forehead. It's like, whoa. It makes you go like, ha. So I can imagine what you are facing.
2: Oh. Ow. You guys know what I'm talking about, too. Ooh.
0: I don't know if you'd have a crunch, because I don't know.
2: I'm not.
0: It's not a muscle. See, when I had it, it was into a muscle.
2: You got me with crunch.
1: Is that a brand name?
2: Crunch?
1: No, Scrotum.
2: Oh.
0: No, I think somebody's just being clever.
3: Be a good album title.
0: Procedure.
2: There's nothing on this album about that. We just thought it was funny to put Scrotox on there.
1: I was thinking Baltox. It's across the same idea.
0: Sure. Mm-hmm. That is the same idea. Scro is even funnier, though.
2: I think Scro is better, because
0: it sounds
2: like
0: Bo. Yeah.
2: Yeah, right.
0: Okay, all right. I'm just saying it's out there if you're unhappy.
2: Oh. Yeah, no, that's... I'm unhappy, but that's not going to make me happy.
0: How do you know?
1: Well, thank you for your special white paper report.
2: Yes.
0: You're very welcome.
2: Thank you.
1: The nut industry.
2: Yeah, it's
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0: 1029 The Hog, good morning. It's Rock with a special edition of Bob and Brian on Shuffle as the fellas are on their way out to Las Vegas to broadcast live from the home of Tim Murray. 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Borna and Mandy are coming along this year, too. They're going to be out there broadcasting live. 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

0: Good morning. Welcome to a special edition of Bob and Brian on Shuffle this morning. I'm Eric, and the reason we're doing this is because the guys are on their way to Vegas, where they'll bring you the show live from the home of Tim Murray tomorrow morning, 9 to noon. They're on the air tomorrow, and it's from Circus Sports in Las Vegas. Speaking of Tim, we're going to hear from him coming up next as he, Fireman Jim, and Bob and Brian have a little Las Vegas discussion. That's coming up.
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11: All right, and now, from a warmer, drier, earlier place than this, Tim Murray.
12: Hey, Timmy.
13: Hello.
14: I like that. Warmer, drier, earlier.
11: It is. It's all of those right now.
14: What is it, like 2 o'clock in the morning out there, Tim, in the desert?
13: The sun is just rising here in Las Vegas. It is, believe it or not, 64 degrees right now.
14: We're not even going to hit that for a high today.
11: Yeah, we're going to be about today, four or five short of that.
14: We're about a week away from being that warm again.
11: Yeah.
13: I think today is kind of creeping into, wow, this is why you move out here.
11: Because really?
13: Going to be a high of like 80. That sounds
11: what's terrific. The closest wildfire to you?
13: I don't know. I haven't
11: it's wildfire season. It's,
13: oh yeah. Yeah, we went out to Red Rock Mountains out just west of the city, and you know, you see those wildfire meters of how
11: oh yeah
14: out. Yeah, they always tell you if it's low, medium, high. Fireman Jim dealt with that for years as a fireman. Yeah,
13: out here I don't know if they just always keep it on very high, but
14: but what's to burn the rocks,
15: the dam?
11: And there's some scrub out there that could catch fire.
13: Some things that could catch fire, sure.
11: And isn't there a castle in the mountains out there?
13: Well, there's a castle on the strip.
11: No, I mean there's one kind of up halfway up a mountain out there. It's got a turret and some guy spent a lot of money hauling all kinds of things up there to build.
13: And there were some nice houses out castly that part of the area.
11: Yeah,
15: can you put a turret on your house?
14: A turret? You would have to speak with the homeowners association. Yeah. There may be an architectural
15: with a working cannon
14: architectural guidelines.
15: Just
14: did you see anything?
11: Well, you know, there's out here different Vegas, definitions of turrets and different sizes.
15: True.
11: You want to put a tank turret on like your
15: big
11: on cannon. A dormer? I don't know.
15: Old school.
14: Put it up on your catwalk. Your widow's walk.
11: Widow's walk.
14: Widow's walk, not catwalk.
13: I drive past.

0: That's the Excalibur every day. I mean, if you want to go stay down there, that's a castle.
1: Yeah. Still there.
0: Still there. Believe it or not. The circus is still there too.
1: Yeah.
2: I have to live with the shame of having stayed at the circus one time
1: with your family.
2: Yes.
1: Oh geez.
2: Yes. Wow. Where they teach kids to gamble. Yep. They have
0: How many
2: that
0: years ago was this? At least
2: 20 years ago.
0: A little more acceptable. Than,
2: 20 years you know, ago. Yeah. It's at the very end of the strip. But I never stayed. And I know people who did on a regular basis stayed at Westward Ho.
1: Westward
2: the Ho. Yeah. Which was next door to Circus, yeah. If I remember correctly. That was like that was as shameful as it got in Las Vegas.
1: I stayed at the Imperial Palace back in the day. It's like $19 for the room. My first time ever in Vegas.
0: Could you Imperial do it hourly? Palace.
1: What was that?
0: Could you rent it hourly? Because you know you're a class of joy. You
1: really are. Right.
3: How was the room? I mean, what did it have?
1: Nothing.
3: Did it have a bed?
1: Did it have a bed, yeah.
2: Did it have a lock on the phone?
1: It did not have a lock on the phone, I don't think.
3: Did you have a view? Phone?
1: Not really. It's no. I think the Flamingo's next door. I forgot. But yeah, it's still there, the IP. That's what we call it, the IP. People have stayed there.
2: There's a lot of
1: club. The IP.
2: There's nicer places that have been torn down.
1: I know.
2: So, yeah.
1: IP was remodeled though. It's all new. I think it's got the Liberace Museum in there, and the Classic Cop. Something's in there. Some museum. The IP.
2: You getting all this, Tim?
1: Write that down.
0: I'm taking it all in right now.
2: The IP.
0: I drove past the Hooters. Casino the other day.
3: They have a whole casino.
2: Oh yeah.
0: A hotel and everything.
2: Yeah.
0: Right across the street from MGM. So
2: right across the street from a nice hotel.
1: Yep.
2: From a nice place.
0: Well, that's where I remember.
3: They have an airline.
0: They used to. I don't know if they still do have Hooters airline.
3: No one has an airline anymore.
2: It's true.
3: The airlines hardly have airlines anymore.
0: But you go over there. That's where you can find some cheap blackjack on the strip.
2: Yeah. Hooters. You can. I've never done well there though.
0: Go get some chicken wings and some dollar blackjack.
2: That was like we get off the plane, go to Hooters, get something to eat, and then you kind of get your game plan together while you're having some wings. Mm-hmm. At least that's what we used to. Now we just head to the casino.
1: Right to the casino.
2: Yeah. Why are we wasting time?
0: And they say, "Hello, Mr. Madden. Welcome back."
2: No,
0: welcome
2: back. Nope. They don't say anything like that to me. They just do the knock. $10 in chips.
1: And a whole 10,
2: yeah.
1: Mr. Madden. Welcome back.
2: I like all of that in chips.
0: Welcome back to Circus. How are your children?
1: Right.
0: They must be grown.
3: Do you have any penny chips?
2: If they have penny slots, they'll take it in any denomination you want to give it to them.
0: That is true.
2: What do the dealers call that out there? The penny slots, they call that their retirement plan, right?
3: Oh, really?
2: Yeah. It has a name.
1: Hmm.
0: Oh, and we've talked about it on this show.
2: Yeah.
0: Statistics, that is the most profitable thing that they that Vegas has. Is the
3: really?
0: Slot
3: yeah. Could I just put one on the corner by my house?
2: No.
1: Can't.
2: You're not licensed.
3: Because
1: nobody bets a penny.
0: Right.
1: They're betting 10,000 times you can bet on this machine. 10,000 times a penny? Wow, I could win like millions of dollars. You can't.
0: That is the funny thing about this about this city. I mean, pretty much anywhere you go has a little tiny casino. Like, I was at the grocery store a couple of days ago.
3: Yeah.
0: And they had they had like 6 or 7 slot machines. They even had a little mini fridge.
3: Really? So a grocery store, gas station?
2: Laundromat, I know, does. I've seen it.
3: Laundromat?
2: In that town,
0: Costco?
2: Yeah.
0: No. I did not see a little mini casino at Costco yesterday.
3: Fast food places have them?
0: I'm sure some of them do. I've yet to visit a fast food
2: Taco Bell,
3: barber,
0: probably
3: sure. Doctor's office,
2: urgent care,
0: definitely an urgent
1: little
0: care.
1: Keno while you're waiting in the waiting room.
3: You sit and wait a long time in some of those doctors.
1: CBS, Mr. Madden, you're up now. Hold on, I need 2 more numbers.
0: Hold on, I'm about to win this slot.
1: I got the Keno going.
2: Right. Set. Yeah, you do live in a... Well, that's their industry, Tim, in that town. This is what they do there.
0: I know.
2: It wasn't built on steel. It wasn't built on technology. It was built on gambling.
1: Mm-hmm.
2: And it worked. They got a football team. They got a hockey team. Yep. Eventually, they'll have a baseball team, right? I mean, it's Las Vegas. It's
0: I don't know. So the funny thing about the baseball situation out here is, so they used to have a really crappy AAA stadium north of town, and they were the Las Vegas 51s. And a handful of years ago, as part of this suburb just west of the city where we were looking at some houses in a town called, or it's in Vegas, but it's an area called Summerlin. They built a spectacular AAA stadium right there in the heart of it. They draw phenomenally. It's right next to the Golden Knights practice facility. But the problem is that stadium cannot be a Major League Baseball stadium. It's too small. I mean, it's a nice stadium. I think it holds like 10,000 or so, but it cannot be a Major League Baseball stadium.
2: You live in a town where they can do construction year-round. There's no downtime.
0: They're always
2: building. They built stuff before they ever had anything. They were building that football stadium before they had a football team. Am I correct?
0: No, I think they were. I think they had word that, but they were gung-ho to get that thing done.
2: But they tear stuff down and build things all the time there. Casinos, hotels.
1: Yeah.
2: They'll build
0: I always felt like an NBA team made the most sense here. Just because of the lifestyle of NBA players, you would think NBA.
3: Maybe that's why it makes the worst place
0: maybe
3: for
0: it
3: a
0: does.
3: Team.
0: Yeah, you're right.
2: Yeah.
0: They had the All-Star game, how many years ago? That was a long time ago now. 8-9 years ago, they had the All-Star game out here. They do have a WNBA team.
2: But the NBA is now in bed with gambling, right? Aren't they? Didn't they kind of?
0: All of them are.
2: Yeah. So.
0: Yeah,
2: why
0: the
2: not,
0: NBA.
2: Why not put
0: NBA
2: a team
0: has
2: there?
0: An official. I mean, a college team just partnered up with a Colorado just partnered up with a sports book yesterday. I don't know how that works, but yeah, Colorado Athletics,
2: the official sports book of the Colorado Rockies.
0: Colorado Athletics enters no, not the Rockies, the Buffaloes. Colorado University just inked a sponsorship deal with PointsBet. So you've got a college football program or college athletic program sponsored by a gambling operation, which is...
3: Does that work all square out? Can you build your college team on that, really?
2: Well, they're going to tell you, that kid's got a sore knee. You probably shouldn't play him. No, he's okay. No, I think he's got a sore knee.
1: Maybe you have a sore knee. Now.
2: Yeah.
3: I haven't heard about a sore knee. Yeah, right. You got a sore knee, and everybody you know has a sore knee. It's just sore, though.
2: Well, okay, that's all good and fine. What everybody wants to know is, are you a homeowner today?
0: We are under contract.
2: So your offer was accepted?
0: Yes and no. I mean, they did counter, but the thing that we cared about the most was the price, and we went in. I don't know how much we told. We went in and told them, look, this is the price we can do. If you can't do this price, we're out. We'll just go get another house.
2: Okay.
0: And so that put them in a spot where they knew that if they countered with anything, if they wanted this offer, if they wanted their house to be off the market, if they wanted to sell their house, they couldn't come back with any price. So they tweaked a couple contingencies on when we needed to get things done. But ultimately, we got the house for the price that we wanted. And, we're under contract. Signed it last night.
2: Well, congratulations.
0: So we're in a good spot.
2: Now, you said yesterday, how come I can't get on House Hunters? We're the perfect couple for this. Email comes in this morning from Kevin from Brookfield.
0: Oh. Hello, Kevin.
2: Says, morning. The truth about House Hunters is that the couple has already purchased a house, and then they backtrack and film them looking at two other homes.
3: Son of a bitch. Yeah.
2: He finishes with, this is the reality of reality TV.
3: Well, so...
0: So we're still alive.
3: Just like
2: you could be, yes. You could, absolutely, you could be. But it doesn't do you any good. You found the house on your own. So what? Why do you want to waste time looking at other houses now?
3: To be on TV.
2: No. Yeah,
3: exactly. Unless and the brand.
2: Is there a big check that goes along with that? Because then I would say, okay, now you've got my interest. But otherwise, if I'm just to be on TV, no. I'm out.
3: But you don't have a career on TV.
0: That's
3: somebody
0: true.
3: In our little group does.
0: I know Fireman Jim is all over TV.
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It's Bob and Brian, Odd Shuffle on the Hog, a special edition as the guys are making their way out to Las Vegas for the big broadcast tomorrow, 9 to noon from Circa. Coming up, we've got more from Tim Murray. Yeah, if you're

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5: Precisely. It looks like the

0: Ever wonder how people decide where to spend their money? It usually starts with a simple search. Mary just moved to town. She's looking for a local coffee shop. What does she do? Well, she pulls out her phone and types best coffee shop near me. And instantly, Google gives her a whole bunch of options. She doesn't click the first name she sees. She looks for something familiar, something she's seen before. That's where smart marketing comes in. If you want to be the business people choose first, it starts with being visible where they're actually looking. 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
3: You know, we were going to start on a certain subject, but this football fiasco
4: has had us skip right over
3: Major League Baseball putting out a memo that warned about sexual enhancement pills.
5: Gas station drugs.
4: Gas station drugs may
5: cause you to fail your drug test, correct?
4: Yeah, I'm trying to find the article. I came very well prepared for this segment here. Hold on.
3: It's like the horny goat weed or whatever they have at the counter there, along with the lighters
4: goat
3: and
4: weed.
3: And the
4: I mean that's where I get my sexual enhancement drugs is the mobile. I go get an iced tea, a hot dog, and some boner pills. That's what I do.
5: Hey, while you look that up,
4: Major League Baseball in a memo warned about the, quote, very real risk of over-the-counter sexual enhancement pills after at least two players this year were suspended for performance-enhancing drugs and said the banned substances found in their urine came from the unregulated products, sources familiar to the situation. Hmm. The use of over-the-counter pills, which are often sold at gas stations, is prevalent among baseball players. It prompted the league to send out a memo on Monday that outlines the risks of consuming non-NSF certified supplements. The memo obtained by ESPN warns that, quote, these products are often contaminated with prohibited and unsafe ingredients. Sexual or male enhancement products present a very real risk for drug-tested players, and the high likelihood for contamination or unidentified ingredients in these products underscores the importance of consuming only those products that are NSF certified for sport. Over-the-counter sexual enhancement pills are part of the unregulated supplement industry, which is estimated to be worth more than $30 billion a year. The Food and Drug Administration in July added 10 products to a list of more than 250 tainted sexual enhancement supplements. Lamar Odom fell into a coma after a significant dose of so-called herbal Viagra.
5: Well, gosh, Jim, what if I don't have time to get to my doctor for a prescription? Isn't a gas station the second best thing?
4: Yes, I do believe that is. I mean, what? I'm sorry.
5: I'm a successful.
4: I know that the commercials are everywhere, whether it's Cialis or Viagra. And I know it's
5: or
4: prevalent.
5: Enzyte.
4: It's a prevalent, it's an issue that I hope I never have to endure in my life. But really, 28 to 32 year old baseball players are like, I just played a baseball game, can't get it up, got to go to the gas station.
5: Every team has a trainer, correct? Maybe several trainers, right?
4: And doctors.
5: You beat me to the punch, you jumped the route on me. I was going to say, and they have doctors, too. Can't you just pull the doctor aside and say, can you write me a script? I don't really need it. I just want it.
3: I don't think it has anything to do with a malady.
4: I agree.
3: Just, they're standing there at the counter. There's the scratch-off tickets. They see this and go, hey, what's this?
4: No.
3: Enhancement.
5: Scratch-off tickets.
3: It's already good. We're just going to enhance what's already, you know.
5: Yeah.
4: This is what happened. These are my two cents. Old Will Jones went to the gas station, and what Brian was alluding to, he was like, yeah, I'll try one of those boner pills tonight behind the counter. The next day, he hit two bombs, and he's like, you know what did it? My testosterone was through the roof because

0: because of, you know, what I got at the Exxon.
1: And it may have
0: you
1: been.
0: Guys should, and then everyone else is getting it. It's a copycat league. Once, and he's like, and they'll never know. They'll never know. They'll never test us. They can't test us for
1: everything,
0: boner pills.
1: Right, yeah. Well, but they do drug tests, and if that drug,
0: but
1: is
0: these
1: your,
0: guys,
1: they
0: test but these for- guys probably believe that wouldn't come up in their drug test. The league memo said, we know from experience that a number of these sexual or male enhancement products, which are sold online at retail stores and on the black market, both in the United States and internationally, contain anabolic steroids and other prohibited substances. For this reason, we strongly urge players against taking any sexual or male enhancement product from any source.
1: You've got a doctor probably sitting in the clubhouse. You're there for 12 hours a day.
0: Hey, Doc, you got any of those little blue pills?
1: Right. Yeah.
0: And the doc's going to go, dude, you're 23.
1: Yeah,
0: you,
1: I know.
0: You need a blue pill?
1: Yeah, I do. I want one.
0: Yeah, yeah. Give me one of those blue pills.
1: Yeah.
0: Having
1: a bunch of them. Give me a bunch.
0: Having actually. A real problem, you know? You know what I'm talking about, Doc. It's just, well, I mean, if you ain't cheating, you ain't trying. So they're like, all right, no longer can I straight up inject steroids into my body. So let's find a different way to get juiced up to try to fool the system. I mean, that's what this whole thing is trying to be one step ahead of the drug tests. I mean, if you don't think that players are still juicing, you're out of your mind. Of course they are. They're just, they're no longer putting a needle into a glass, whatever the hell they call those, glass container and sticking it in their butt. They're now trying to find different ways to get an advantage, and maybe boner pills behind the desk are the way to go.
1: Let me tell you, kids, boner pills behind the desk are never the way to go.
2: So this is the counter move.
0: I will take chocolate. I got this chocolate milk.
1: We need Mike Trout to do a PSA about that. Hey, kids, we all like to go long. But let's do it the right way.
0: You asked for the condoms, but not the boner pills.
1: Right. Stay away from those.
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0: 1029 The Hog. Good morning. It's Rock here with a special Bob and Brian are on their way to Vegas edition of Bob and Brian Odd Shuffle. More from Tim Murray coming your way next as he talks about hot golf in Las Vegas. We'll get into that just above it. Saturday, you could join Mindy. She's going to be at the grand reopening of Motorplex in South Milwaukee. Noon to 2, stop out. She'll get you registered to win tickets to Black Veil Brides. All the details can be found at 1029thehog.com.
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3: Back

0: We're looking at the hot day is Thursday at 110. Friday, it cools off to 108. Guess what I talked Rock into yesterday?
1: I don't know why I agreed to
0: this.
1: And
0: he said yes. I couldn't believe it. Going golfing while we're in Las Vegas.
2: Why?
0: Yeah.
1: Tim, I suggested we go do Top Golf because they have air conditioning and fans.
0: And what did I say?
1: You said, Rock, we're men.
0: I said, we're not a bachelorette party, Rock. We're going golfing. We're men.
3: Can you drag all your golf clubs in?
0: No, I'll rent clubs out there. No, I'm not going to drag those.
2: So you're going to go golfing on when? Middle of the day?
0: 2 o'clock, I figure it'd be a good time to tee it up on number one.
1: Yeah, when the sun's at its highest in the desert.
3: I can't tell. Are you up? Maybe it's backing off a little bit.
2: Are you being serious? You're teeing off at 2 o'clock in the afternoon?
0: As a heart attack. The clubs may be too hot to hold on to, Rock.
1: Yeah, we thought the day before the Bob and Brian Open was a hot day of golf. Yeah,
0: right. No. It was. It was a hot day.
1: This
0: hot
1: one's
0: going to
1: make that look like...
0: It's dry heat. Stop. You're already convincing
1: that's
0: yourself.
1: That's what I'm going to keep saying to you. Don't worry, Bob. It's a dry heat.
2: Have you ever wondered what it felt like to be an ant under a magnifying glass? That's sure what you guys will be like
0: at some
2: tomorrow
0: point. Yeah.
1: I don't even like walking to the restaurant in that kind of heat.
0: In the shade.
1: Right. Let alone a whole afternoon out on a golf course.
0: We'll get a couple Gatorades. We'll be fine.
2: So you guys will do the show and then you're going to go
3: golfing? Or something? Tea time?
1: We're looking into
0: it. Yeah, we have people checking into that for us.
3: Tell him no. Tell him no right now. Tell him no.
1: I
3: got to
1: make sure he doesn't die out there by himself.
0: I'll go as a single. But I'm going to go.
1: Yeah. I'm
0: rattlesnakes, scorpions, yeah, be damned.
1: Going to be passed out on the tee box with a scorpion on your face.
2: How many holes do we think you'll actually get in?
0: I did say to Rock, let's just go play nine. We'll go play nine. We don't have to play 18. Let's just go, come on. Let's just go pound it around for a while out in the desert. We'll have a good time. Yeah.
1: Right. Did you start hydrating? You said yesterday.
0: I said yesterday, start hydrating today.
2: Taking IVs right now.
0: If this round of golf wraps up with us drinking our own urine to survive, I will say I was wrong. Then I will say I was.
3: And we're talking like this all next week. So barring that, it's a great idea.
0: Yeah. Yeah, probably shouldn't have planned the tea time for a day when it was 108. But
2: hold on. I want to see if I can find this real quickly and send it to Rock because it is typical of... I got to find it if I can find Jim Gaffigan talking about Vegas.
1: I'll look for it.
2: Oh.
0: I am getting textures saying you're probably going to want to wear a hat that day.
2: Yeah.
1: So. Yeah.
2: Probably a bucket hat.
0: Okay.
2: Good.
0: All right. Yeah. Listen, I don't want to be stupid. Yeah.
2: Rock,
1: I'm going to wear one of those umbrella hats.
0: It's called a sombrero?
1: Is it the truth about heat?
2: Yeah, I think
1: Jim
2: it's
1: Gaff
2: that.
1: Again?
2: Yeah, I think it's that one.
1: He's a...
2: He's clean.
1: Yeah, he's a clean comic. Just got to run a commercial here.
2: Well, while we would do this, I found... I don't. All right, go ahead.
4: Lovely weather out there. I prefer the cold to hot. I do. I know that's surprising looking at me, given I look like a snowman. But I prefer the cold, you know? Last summer, I was in Las Vegas. It was 114 degrees. 114 degrees. You can actually hear the sun at that point. It didn't feel safe. I was like, are we supposed to be here? 114. Like, you're never at a friend's house. You're warm in here. Yeah, I set the thermostat to 114. That's how I like it. I'm part lizard. Thermostats don't even go up that high. Meat thermometers do. I think God is just cooking people in Vegas.

0: no one's smoking. I love smoked meat.
1: It was 114 degrees, which was shocking, but not as shocking as how casually Las Vegas residents just went about their day in that heat.
2: Went about their day.
1: Yeah. Let's play Frisbee. Time to walk the dog. I was like, get inside! The earth is on fire! Get inside and beg for God's forgiveness. He obviously angered him.
2: You know, the part about when we're laying in our hospital beds fighting for our lives on Saturday, Rock.
3: Yeah.
2: They'll go, yeah, that Tuesday morning, they played that Gaffigan bit, and we're cracking up, listening to it, how funny it was.
3: Yeah.
2: Yeah.
3: And his kidneys shut down on him.
2: On the third hole.
3: Well. If we live through it, we'll be that much stronger.
4: Godspeed. Yeah. Godspeed. I don't know if this was staged. It probably was. But Matt Leinart's little kid asked Alexa who was Matt Leinart. And you see him sitting in the background. And it says, Matt Leinart was a Heisman Trophy winning quarterback at USC and a top 10 NFL draft pick. But his pro career didn't amount to much. And he just turns around like, really? Alexa, man. Alexa could be ruthless.
2: Yeah.
4: She just tells you the truth. She didn't care about feelings.
2: Right. She just parrots out what somebody wrote. That's it.
4: She ain't wrong.
2: Yeah. All right.
4: Well, enjoy the doubleheader today.
2: Yeah, I thought I was going to enjoy it yesterday.
4: Also, enjoy the fact that your quarterback was back at practice yesterday.
2: Taking snaps off a stool.
4: Hey, just had a procedure. Back at practice, baby.
2: Yeah, just throwing it around. I'm okay with that.
3: When I get done with you, you'll be taking snaps off a stool.
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0: Thanks for having the hog on this morning. It is a special edition of Bob and Brian on Shuffle as the guys are on their way out to Vegas. They're going to broadcast live tomorrow morning, 9 to noon, from the home of Tim Murray, Circus Sports. So don't miss that broadcast. Santana Dotson and many other guests will be joining them. And if you want to gear up with Bob and Brian merch, make sure to check out the official Hog store where you can get hoodies, shirts, cargo shorts, hats, mugs, stuff for your dog. 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
2: One call, that's all.
3: Injured?
2: Remember, one call, that's all. Bob and Brian.
4: Still up and running. No hacking. No one's gotten into the transmitter. Done anything.
5: Tower's still there.
4: Yeah. No one sawed that down. On good old reliable steam-powered FM. Yeah.
5: Yeah, how long has FM been around?
4: Technology.
5: When did FM start?
4: I don't know.
5: It was
4: 40s?
5: 30s, I think it was. They developed it, but I don't think it was put in place until the... Let me check. Go ahead.
4: Well,
5: give me just a second here.
4: I'm a person who has fished a couple of raccoons out of my swimming pool after they died.
5: Right. This didn't happen again, did it?
4: No, not
5: okay.
4: Lately.
5: Okay, I thought, wow, is he setting us
4: also
5: up for another?
4: Also, someone who's had a raccoon shot to death in his yard by local police.
5: Right. You didn't even know about it.
4: So
5: you were informed by your neighbors.
4: Yeah, raccoon life is a little cheap where I'm concerned.
0: It's pretty cheap everywhere.
4: Not apparently.
0: No?
4: Police in Oak Grove, Missouri.
5: That sounds like a place that would have a lot of raccoons.
4: Yeah, chased around a raccoon with a mayonnaise jar stuck on its head to rescue the animal.
5: Well, that's...
4: Chased around on foot.
5: That's all part of the garbage diving. That's why here at the Bob and Brian Show, we recommend you always put the lids on your discarded mayonnaise jars.
4: So. Police officer who came face-to-face with the raccoon or face-to-jar

0: ran around after it trying to get the jar off, catch it and get the jar off its head for, I don't know, an hour.
1: How did it breathe?
0: I don't know.
1: I mean, that if it can't get it off its head, it's got to have a minimal amount of oxygen flowing. It would just black out, wouldn't it? From lack of oxygen, especially if you're running around for an hour.
2: You would think, yeah.
0: The foot chase traveled a quarter mile in steps within 10 square feet as the culprit refused all verbal commands. Stop, raccoon! Just amazing it didn't stop.
2: Was this playing as he was chasing it?
0: Well, you can tub that on.
1: And then you would speed the video on.
2: Yeah, right.
1: You know, so that our chase would go about 40 seconds, you know, Benny Hill style.
2: As his arms are like reached straight out.
1: Right. No net in that police cruiser, huh? To throw over the...
0: No, I guess not. He just chased it around until, I don't know, he wore the raccoon out. It was around a parking lot. A parking lot. It wasn't someone's pet raccoon or anything. It was just a raccoon that got in the garbage dumpster and got its head stuck in a mayonnaise jar.
1: Here's the problem with that. Once I'm on the scene as a police officer, like it's just people at the store in the parking lot can just get in our cars and go home.
2: Mm-hmm.
1: Drive away.
0: Well, it was nighttime.
1: Right. But as a police officer, you're committed. You have to catch this raccoon now.
2: Right.
1: Or someone's going to say, and he didn't do anything.
2: You got to act like you didn't see it.
1: Right.
2: I'm not seeing that raccoon with a mayonnaise jar on his head. Just driving through.
0: And there's video of it, so it must have been the person's partner who was getting all this. How about a little help here, Marty?
1: No. Or maybe if you're a police officer, you're going, oh, I can drag this out for an hour. And I don't have to go to some other.
2: Don't have to deal with some a-hole.
1: Right.
0: Right. You have exactly. To go to a drunken.
1: So maybe this
0: family
1: is.
0: Family fight.
1: You pray for a raccoon chase.
0: Well, maybe.
1: Every night as a cop.
0: Sure. Another one in. Where was this? It's in the Boulder, Colorado area between Denver and Boulder on Highway 70 at McGuckin's Hardware Store.
1: Is that an Ace or a True Value? Or
0: raccoon got into some pallets on a truck at a distribution center in Louisville, Colorado.
1: Okay.
0: It's between Boulder and Denver. And then the animal ran from the truck into the store. There was a delivery being made, and raccoon jumped out and ran into the store.
1: Yeah, you thought it was a problem while it was on the truck. Now it's in the store. It's a real problem.
0: Mm-hmm. In the video, because of course there's video, there is a stick with the loop on the end, just so you know.
2: You always need one of those.
0: Animal protection workers, along with Boulder police officers and some McGuckin employees, finally got the raccoon into a kennel. I wonder if they had that, you know, on the shelf.
1: Sure, just on the floor.
0: By a kennel. Yeah. And they had to sell it as gently used.
2: Like those antiques.
0: Right. But unlike the antiques, they stuffed it into the kennel. But not until leading them on a chase through the store. Of course, there's video. The raccoon was, and this is the amazing part of the story to me, the raccoon was taken back to Louisville.
1: Well.
0: And dropped off in the area.
1: Right. Again.
0: So it will be closer to home instead of just shooing it out the door and, well, maybe it'll get hit by a car. Yeah, they actually took it in the kennel and drove it back to.
2: That's going the extra.
0: The area mile. Of the distribution center. Astounding.
1: We don't do that for people.
2: Right.
1: We're not a taxi service. I've seen this set on on cops when they're going, well, can you give me a ride back home? I'm not a taxi service. I'm a cop. But
0: we do give them a $10,000 credit card, though, and let them run up the bill.
2: raccoon can't sue you if something happens on the way.
0: Yeah. And then there's one more. Hold on just a second.
1: While you're looking that one up, FM radio was invented in 1933 by American engineer Edwin Armstrong. Oh. Wideband FM is used worldwide to transmit high-fidelity sound over broadcast radio. Looks like it went into service in 1936, so about 3 years later. But it didn't get cool until about 1968, when hippies decided they would like to listen to their horrible poetry and music.
0: The whole
1: without
0: album.
1: Static.
2: Yeah. Yeah. Album-oriented rock.
1: A-O-R, or all over the road, we used to call it.
0: Yeah. And then this story, it's a little older. And it doesn't get all that cold in Georgia that often, but this story is from Georgia.
1: Well, we live in Wisconsin, so we think of Georgia as, well, it's a warmer state.
0: Yeah. Yeah. It dropped down to freezing, and the railway tracks down there got cold, and a raccoon is trying to cross the railroad. Why did the raccoon cross the railroad? I don't know. But while it was doing it, it got its testicles stuck.
2: That's
0: in a frozen way to the railroad.
1: No. Oh, so they, yeah, and yeah, boy, get some warm water. I really don't want to peel these off. I think the tongue is bad.
0: Right. just to add even more drama, a train was approaching right at the time they were trying to the raccoon off the track.
1: I could just hear the woman's voice going, "Come quick, there's a raccoon with his testicles stuck to the rails and a train is closing in." You know?
0: And we're supposed to get there in a hurry. Why?
1: Yeah.
0: Yeah, here's Axel.
2: Seems like something that would have happened to that squirrel in Ice Age or something. While he's trying to procure, trying to get his acorn.
0: Right. In this case, the raccoon had its acorn stuck in the track.
1: Ray Romano was the mammoth, right?
0: Yeah.
2: Yeah.
1: Yeah.
2: Mm-hmm. Boy, and Dennis Leary was the saber-toothed tiger.
0: Yes.
1: Boy, you didn't react when I said Ray Romano.
0: Oh, you want me to?
1: Yes.
0: It's the only sound I can make like Ray Romano.
1: Fine. Let's play. Everyone knows who it is.
2: Yeah.
1: And it's clear on the FM band. Nice and clear.
2: Mm, in stereo.
1: The band the hippies used to dominate.
0: Now you can get the clear. Here's the raccoon stuck to the railway tracks. What is a terrible video.
2: But did they free him in time? Or where is...
0: Well, there's a...
1: Boy, there's fur on the tracks.
0: There's some fur stuck on the track after the raccoon's gone.
2: Apparently, they didn't have hot water.
0: They did. They said they poured, but, you know, maybe with the train coming.
1: Yeah, we don't have time to let it take.
0: A little testicle discomfort was better for the animal than just getting smeared.
1: Getting Neosporin.
0: So the raccoon is free to...
2: Oh, man.
0: Frolic in the forest and breed with his, hopefully, won't be. You know, I can see where a raccoon could be real mean with that kind of.
1: Sure, I'm in a bad mood.
0: Discomfort.
1: Look at this.
0: Yeah.
1: Yeah.
2: I think you had a bad day.
1: Right.
0: Yeah. After about 5 minutes of slowly working loose, he was free. He jumped off the rail and ran into the woods.
1: I don't see him cooperating much while you're trying to pull him off the rails. I see a lot of hissing and clawing and biting while you're trying to pull a...
0: How is he?
1: His testicles up fixed to the rails and you're yanking.
0: Knock it off!
1: I see a lot of that. Like, what do you want me to do?
0: Yeah.
1: And you can't explain to him, you know, hey, there's a train coming, you're stuck to the rails.
0: And it was railroad workers that freed the animal, not police.
1: Oh,
0: I think they were out on one of those, you know, hand carts doing repair work or something.
1: Sure.
0: Came upon the animal. Well, Yeah, so all good.
1: So those are, is it three happy endings?
0: All the raccoons, the hardware news were returned to nature, rescued.
1: Yeah, balls stuck to the rails.
0: Yeah, head in a jar, ball stuck to the rails, stuck in a hardware store, lost, far away from home. They're all good now.
1: Well, that is.
0: I'll try to remember this the next time there's a dead one in my pool.
1: Yes, that.
0: All raccoon lives matter. Yeah.
1: Yes.
0: Yeah.
1: Well, that's an upbeat start to the show, I'll say that.
0: Well, there we go.
1: But repeating once again, FM radio was invented in 1933.
0: And all the raccoon news in clear, old-fashioned, reliable FM.
1: Yeah. This
0: ain't no podcast. This ain't no internet thing. You might be listening to it on the internet. This is radio, man.
3: That's right.
1: Terrestrial. We got a tower. We got a transmitter.
0: Yeah.
1: We're a flame-throwing 50,000-watt talk show. 50-watt? Did I say walk?
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0: the Hog, a special edition as Bob and Brian are making their way to Las Vegas for tomorrow's big broadcast, 9 to noon from Circus Sports. Don't miss it. Coming up next, medieval health tips from Carrie.
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3: Time for the news. Carrie.
4: Six medieval health tips.
3: What?
5: Wow.
4: They sound like they could be like hacks today or something. They just, it's weird. Okay. Number one, a vinegar mask for glowing skin. Mix vinegar, flour, and oil and rub it all over your face. It was supposed to give you glowing skin. Well, the oil would.
3: Okay. What?
4: You'd glisten.
3: We had vinegar in the medieval ages, so we're pickling things.
4: Some of these go back 1,000 years or more. The original juice cleanse, number two, an ancient year-long detox plan had people downing different herb-infused drinks.
3: Okay.
4: Each month, a different herb.
3: 1,000 years back. One, what herbs were we using? Because
4: cinnamon, sage,
3: there was a lot of
4: ginger.
3: The world that they didn't even know about yet, but they knew about cleanses?
4: Who needed a cleanse in ancient times?
3: Maybe everybody.
4: Okay.
3: You know, think about their diet.
4: Mm-hmm.
3: You know, maybe.
5: You know, as far as medicine went, putting stuff in you and getting stuff out of you was about all they could do.
4: Mm-hmm. Yeah. Or on you. This is an on you kind of list.
3: Here's Boy, we're going back 1,000 years. So are these still relevant today? I mean,
4: Barley water. This one does actually pop up on TikTok sometime. This is what
3: TikTok isn't a medical.
5: You know, if it comes out of Europe, everyone questions it and goes, what are you talking about? But if it's some 2,000-year-old Chinese acupuncture herb thing,
4: acupuncture
5: everyone herb. Says, oh, yeah, whoa, yeah, that's great.
4: It does. It is great. You basically boil a bunch of barley, then you strain the water and you drink it.

0: as a cure-all. First, catch a vulture. Then say a special prayer while you decapitate it. People claim that the vulture's skull bones could prevent migraines. Their eyeballs could help your sore eyes.
1: Mm-hmm.
0: And you could induce labor by tying their feathers to a woman's legs.
2: Mm-hmm. I don't know where they came up with that.
0: Where did they come up with any of this?
1: Yeah. You know, the vulture's feathers are very powerful to induce labor. No, they're not.
0: How stupid.
1: Burn him!
0: Right.
1: Yeah, right. If you disagreed.
0: Dead lizards for healthy hair. A priest in the 9th century claimed that lizard ashes could give you lush flowing locks.
1: That was wrong.
0: We were concerned in the 9th century with lush flowing locks.
1: No truth to that whatsoever.
0: Cover your head in a mix of salt, vinegar, and a plant called summer savory.
1: Now I'm bald and I stink.
0: Then,
2: I wonder what they considered lush flowing locks.
1: Yeah, because they didn't have...
2: How good did they have to be before they were lush and flowing?
1: They didn't have Prel. What were they using to wash their hair? I bet it was matted.
2: Get lanolin out of the sheep somehow or another.
1: But lanolin's greasy. That's for moisturizing skin.
0: They were greasy enough, I bet.
1: Yeah. They were trying to rid themselves of their oils.
0: You burn a lizard and mix the ashes with oil and rub that on there, too. So now you got all that on your head, plus the lizard ashes.
1: Stink, lizard ashes. What are you doing? Curing flowing
2: what
1: hair.
2: What do they smell like without the lizard ashes?
0: You'll immediately
2: just
0: want me.
2: B.O.
0: Oh, think of the breath and rotten teeth and the.
1: I told you about my B.O. thing on the plane. Carrie and I were sitting behind the hippie mom.
0: You were. I couldn't smell her at all.
1: Every time she moved, I smelled her. Just every movement.
0: That is really disgusting when you can smell someone's every move.
1: Yikes. Yeah.
0: There was a bouncer that I always had to talk to because I was underage trying to get into the bar, so I was very nice to him. Yes, of course. And he smelled like he was dying. Like he smelled so bad that it smelled like decomposition. Oh, all the time. All the time we'd sit and talk to him. Because we had to.
1: Was he good looking?
0: Judges.
1: Was he a good looking dude?
0: No.
1: Oh,
0: God, no. Okay. And then the aroma that this fella gave off was like, whoa.
1: Maybe the lizard ashes.
2: How do you pick him to be the bouncer, you know, out front at the door?
0: It wasn't really a looks gig. It was just an underage carding gig. You know, don't let them in if they're underage. Unless they really chat you up. And goat poop, finally. That's a health hack from the 11th century, said to dissolve goat dung in water. Then you filter out the chunks and you drink up. This was supposed to relieve what? Any guesses?
2: Headaches?
1: No, some sort of stomach cramping or indigestion or digestive problems.
0: Neither. Oh. Chest pain. You're having chest pain. Got a big old honking glass of goat dung water.
1: Whoa.
0: I'd go back to the barley water at this point myself.
1: I'll just, you know what? I hope it'll pass or I'll...
0: Yeah. I'm going to go for a walk.
1: Yeah, it was rough. It was rough.
2: I just wonder if 1,000 years from now, we last that long...
0: That we'll be laughing our heads
2: people
0: off.
2: People will look at whatever we were doing now and say... Wow. Look at all the sugar water they drank.
0: Yeah. Well, that's a possibility.
1: Look at how dentistry has changed since you were a kid.
0: Mm-hmm.
1: You know, that or from when your parents were kids. That borders on barbaric. Getting a cavity filled or having a tooth pulled or a root canal or
2: the Nelsons went to Williamsburg, Virginia for a vacation once upon a time. And toured through the town, and, you know, the barber shop is where they did the dentistry.
1: Mm-hmm. Because that barber pole was the stripes meant things. It was like haircut and first aid.
2: Bandages that were swirling around.
1: Yes.
2: Wrapped around that pole.
0: Mine just tried some concoction with starfish all in the bottom of it. It was some sort of traditional Korean drink.
2: So we were at the...
0: said to be good for circulation.
2: Williamsburg barbershop, and they told us the dentist, they would just get you drunk.
1: Mm-hmm.
0: Yeah, that's
2: then they
0: A.
2: have to pull a tooth. They showed this corkscrew looking thing that they turned into your tooth, and then it had a handle on it where you could.
0: Like a wine opener?
2: Yeah, yank it out.
0: Mm-hmm. Yeah. I pulled little kids' teeth.
2: People only live to be, what, 45?
1: Yeah, because you didn't want to live any longer.
2: They died of shock.
0: Think so.
2: How many people just died of shock?

0: fuck.
1: A lot.
2: That night hoss got everybody.
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0: 1029 The Hog. Good morning. It's Rock with a special edition of Bob and Brian on Shuffle as the guys are making their way to Las Vegas for the big broadcast tomorrow from the home of Tim Murray Circus Sports. Santana, Dotson, Kerry, and the whole gang are going to join the guys out in Vegas for the Circa Millions, Circa Survivor, and Circa Grandissimo contests. Those are worth $30 million in prizes. I'll tell you all about that. Coming to you live from Circa tomorrow. And Borna and Mandy are also headed out to Vegas, so they're going to broadcast their show starting at 3 o'clock tomorrow afternoon. You can get all the details on the Hog app. Coming up next, we're going to hear about Psycho Otter's Attack.
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6: And then you have a Malaysian woman who was left bloody and battered after being attacked by a group of otters.
7: I saw some otters last time I was up north.
6: Yeah.
8: There used to be a bar that had an otter that you could feed. Somewhere, I think it was around St. Germain somewhere.
7: Is that legal?
6: That's right out of Chimp Crazy, isn't it?
8: Now that you mention it.
6: I got an otter. The otter asked to be stuck in your cage.
8: And the bar kind of smelled like a wet otter.
7: Was he indoors?
8: Yeah, it was part of the bar. It's like the bar, Rock, you know how up north is. It's like anything goes. It is.
7: What was his name?
8: I don't remember.
7: Oscar.
8: But they had the
6: Ollie.
7: Yeah, it's got to be an old name.
8: You know
7: name.
8: He did. Yeah. But you could see in his enclosure, and it was like a tub of water that was in the ground. They had done some work to make it an otter display or enclosure. And then they had a machine where you put in a quarter, and you got out otter feed. You know, you turn the crank.
7: What's that, just stinky fish?
8: No, no. It was just

0: dry pellets.
1: Bag would come out of the wall and wake up the otter. Boom! Dance otter.
0: Otter was pretty active, actually.
1: Yeah.
0: Yeah.
2: They're active animals.
0: He was moving around in there, and people were feeding him while I was there.
2: They could get mean. Like, they attack.
0: Well, yeah.
2: They'll attack you.
0: Yeah.
1: I don't have any doubt about that.
2: Raft of otters.
0: I think it was set up where he could swim outside, like under his enclosure out into another part that
1: didn't
0: was...
1: Didn't we watch...
0: It was a long time ago.
1: ...documentary with a group of otters going after a bear? Did we see that?
2: I don't remember that.
1: No?
0: Not ringing a bell, but I am getting older.
1: Well, according to fellow park goers, 8 wild otters surrounded the 40-year-old woman and started biting her legs.
0: Oh, we've had these stories before.
2: Yeah.
0: We've had the otter attack stories before.
2: Mm-hmm.
1: She also suffered cuts and scrapes to her hands and face while trying to get the animals off of her.
0: Why do they? It's a. What the hell, man? Why are you doing this?
2: I just watched a video the other day of an otter harassing a bunch of college age boys that were out on a swim raft. It got up on the raft with them. They all jumped in the water. Yeah. Then it got in the water. They got back on the raft.
0: I don't want to get in the water with an otter. I'd stay on the raft and take my chances.
2: I know. They were going back and forth. And
1: put that down on your list. In the water with an otter. I'm picturing kind of a Dr. Seuss looking drawing.
2: Yes.
0: Do they, when an
2: it's
0: otter.
2: Got that Seuss rhyme to it.
0: When an otter is upset,
1: does.
0: Do they hiss? Do they bark? Do they chirp? And something like that?
2: Sure. Yeah. That sounds probably like.
0: Yeah, there's kind of a chirp, like a chipmunk.
2: Yeah. I think they call it a bark, though.
1: Right up there with your Mike Tyson. Your otter chirp.
2: Mike Tyson the otter.
3: Well, strangely enough, I can do a good otter impersonation.
1: So she's
3: I got a riddle for you. I got a riddle for you. How did Sarah get from Los Angeles to New York?
2: I know this one.
3: I'll repeat the question if you like. How did Sarah get from Los Angeles to New York?
1: I don't know.
3: Sarah flew.
0: Has nothing to do with otters.
1: All right, yes. It's
0: Mike Tyson.
1: I want to get to the end of this story here. Let's see. Suffered cuts and scrapes to her hands while trying to get the animals off of her. The pack eventually scurried off to another area of the park.
0: To menace other unsuspecting people.
1: Seemingly in search of food. Maybe they were just really hungry. Maybe she looked juicy.
0: Go catch a fish.
1: Yeah.
0: We're off limits.
1: Maybe they were scared.
0: We're the top of the food chain, you effing otter.
1: Maybe there were young otters nearby.
2: I think I'd rather take out a golden eagle than a couple of otters.
0: One golden eagle, not eight.
1: Eight otters.
2: Oh, eight for sure. One golden eagle. I'd rather take on than 8 otters.
1: Wildlife officials blame the attack on people feeding the animals, so they expected something from her because other people flipped peanuts at him or something. Mm.
0: See what the problem is here, don't you? People.
2: Always.
1: And she's the second victim of the pack.
0: Where is this pack?
2: It's a raft, right?
1: Malaysia.
2: Is that what you call a group of otters?
1: A raft of otters?
2: I believe so.
1: Yeah, we could go with that.
2: I think that's what we discovered last time we had an otter attack story.
0: If I'm in Malaysia,
1: yeah,
0: I'm going. She was just on a walk, you said, just minding her own business.
1: Well, she was in a park.
0: Okay, in a park. Yeah. Do I wear like otter socks that are made of chain or something like that? You know.
2: So the otter socks.
0: So the otters can't get at my legs.
1: Well, that's what those shark suits are, basically, right? Chainmail.
0: Yeah. Mm-hmm. Yeah. But I don't know that I would trust it because the shark can still just drag you away, drown you.
2: True.
1: I don't want to get attacked by eagles or otters, and then, that's just random stuff. Those people weren't out looking for those animals.
0: So you went out
1: shark people, they go out looking for sharks, and hey, look here.
0: So these seagulls that you scared off the other day, Rock, with your super soaker, were you prepared in case they turned on you?
2: And, no.
0: What was your,
2: not at all.
0: Just run, how far were you from how far were you from shelter? Had the birds decided? Oh, really?
2: Oh, too far.
0: You don't scare us.
2: I was closer to the lake. I probably would have jumped in the lake.
0: And that's, again, you're in their house then. Because they can sit on the water forever.
1: Like being on their porch to being in their living room.
2: Yeah, yeah, but they can't go underwater.
0: Well, neither can you for long. And when you come up, they'll peck your eyes out because they're just going to sit there and wait.
1: There's the woman who was attacked.
0: Yeah,
1: she's blood all over.
0: Yes. And there's the pack. Is that the pack of actual otters?
1: I guess so.
0: They look like rats.
1: They do look a little ratty.
0: Yeah.
4: Malaysia and Singapore are like famous for having parks that have these waterways that run through them, and people go and want to watch the otters. They love to walk through them and relax and watch the otters.
1: Well, they had to close the park.
4: Right. Because sometimes things go wrong.
0: Yeah. Yeah. No, this is...
4: We've had these stories several times.
0: Just think if 8 squirrels decided when you were in your backyard one day...
4: No, thanks.
0: To kick your ass, you know?
1: And you're, okay, so let's see. You come... Yeah. Walking out of the public restroom.
0: Okay. Is this a rest area?
1: Yeah, let's call it a rest area.
0: There's not a lot there, really.
1: No, but in between the door and your vehicle, and you have to get to the vehicle, that's where you got to get to.
0: How far away is your car? 20 yards, 30 yards? Because it's usually a bit of a walk. You know, you park and you walk up to wherever.
1: Well, let's make it a good 100 yards.
0: Ooh, okay. All right.
1: And what animals did you want to put in the way?
0: I said squirrels because that's what we have around here. And 8 of them decide they're going to kick your ass today.
1: Well, let's see. First, you just sort of see them running around like squirrels do in the parking lot, right?
0: Yeah, you see a couple other ones just
1: pay them no
0: mind. Nothing unusual. Yeah, they're just running.
1: I feel like I've seen tons of squirrels lately just driving home every day.
0: Yeah. Well, they're not unusual around here. And they may actually be more active now that their food supply is blossoming. I mean, it's on the ground. They have so many nuts.
1: How many squirrels would you have to see before you said, ooh, what's going on?
0: 15 to 20. I don't think 8 would really do it. What are they doing? Are they just circling?
1: My radar is up at 8.
0: Yeah. Like 8 of them.
4: Totally.
1: Even,
4: yes.
0: Really? Really?
4: Yes.
0: 8?
1: I think 5 would actually make me say, what? What is this?
0: Okay.
4: What was that Julia Roberts movie where the ship's coming into the beach and all the deer are acting crazy and they're all amassing in the pool? And
0: yeah, and then all the Teslas are crashing on the interstate.
4: I saw more than 4 squirrels.
1: Oh, right. Yeah, the one with the deer.
0: Yeah.
4: Together in my yard, I'd freak out.
1: Yeah.
4: Anything more than 3
0: Ethan
4: or 4.
0: Ethan Hawke is in that, too, by the way.
4: Right, it's not Christian Slater.
0: Right. Okay, so 5 is your number. You see 5 of them.
1: 5, I'd be, wow, what's going on?
0: I don't think
4: 4 and up is like, huh?
1: Yeah.
4: Otherwise, it's like, is it breeding season? Are they trying to mate?
1: But if there were 8 in the middle of a parking lot, I'd think they were...
4: rabid.
1: Feeding on some dead thing.
0: That would be unusual, too, because squirrels don't...
1: Yeah, they're nut eaters.
0: Yeah, they're... right.
1: But they're rodents. They're like rats. Yeah.
0: Okay, so
1: and 100 yards, I got to get...
0: 20 would definitely get my attention.
4: 20 would be a swarm.
0: I just don't think I'd pay much attention.
4: What?
1: Well, how close, how concentrated
0: are How did you not see 20 squirrels?
4: Yes.
1: If you're at the door of the restroom...
0: Car's 100
1: the
0: yards
1: car,
0: away.
1: The truck is 100 yards away.
0: Yeah. Am I the
1: and
0: only
1: it's kind
0: person?
1: Kind of a big parking lot.
0: Am I the only person? It's just me and the squirrels, or are there other people
1: if
0: out
1: you're
0: there?
1: You're the only person that makes it more spooky.
0: Yeah. Someone else has just driven off. Make it like that. Well, that guy just drove off. Didn't seem anything unusual.
1: And how concentrated are the squirrels? Because maybe the moment you stepped out of the restroom, portal there, you could see 20 squirrels. If you just stopped and counted them.
0: So I'm asking, are they in a tight pack?
1: Yeah.
0: Are they looking at me?
1: Like the closer you get to your car, your truck, the more they concentrate.
0: They're kind of moving with me towards my car.
1: A little bit and in toward you. So that by the time you're halfway across the parking lot, they're all right around you.
4: Yeah, it's time to hoof it.
0: Okay. I think
4: or look for a stick.
1: You just start running.
0: I think I would think to myself,
1: kicking.
0: I'm just being paranoid right now, is what I would think. These squirrels, they're too stupid to organize like this. Squirrels don't get together and pack.
1: Yeah. And okay, now make him a bigger animal.
0: No.
4: Exactly
0: just
4: why you should freak out.
0: Badgers?
1: Well, 20 badgers.
0: Gophers?
1: Sure, gophers. Let's make them gophers.
0: Oh, I would definitely turn around if there were 20 gophers just sitting there. No, squirrels. Squirrels are common. I've never seen more than one gopher at a time, ever.
1: Yeah.
0: Ever. I've seen a couple of squirrels in my backyard, 2, 3, 4, running up and down trees, especially on the bird feeders and stuff. Not unusual. If I see...
1: You've been out to that prairie dog place, right?
0: Stopped and fed them out in South Dakota, yeah.
1: They're all over the place there.
0: Yeah, I was a real tourist. Let the kids go feed them. Hey, kids, go feed the rats.
1: Now make them otters.
0: Okay.
1: Yeah. Like this Malaysia woman.
0: I said those otters look like rats in the picture. They don't look like your typical lovable otter. Yeah, that's a gang of them. No, I... I think I would think if there were 20 squirrels there, well, they'll run away as I get closer. They'll spread out.
5: My mom was visiting me back when I lived in LA years ago, and she couldn't find her pool wrap. It's like cover up or whatever it's called. She couldn't find it. Yeah. Squirrel ran off with it.
0: What?
5: Yeah.
0: An L.A. squirrel dragged your mom's. That's like a robe.
5: L.A. squirrel sounds like a cartoon.
1: Yeah.
5: L.A. squirrel.
1: L.A. squirrel.
0: Or a band.
4: Stay tuned for L.A. squirrel.
1: Hollywood Hills home.
0: Was this? This wasn't like a bathrobe. This is much lighter, right? It's a much lighter fabric.
5: I don't remember. I was traumatized.
0: It's a cover up for the pool.
4: Would be light.
0: Yeah,
4: it'd
0: be very light. Yeah.
5: Fairly light.
0: And a squirrel
5: like
0: dragged it off.
5: So what was that?
0: Was it up in a tree?
5: No, it was just running down. Oh, no, it did go up the tree. It did.
0: No, did it drag your mom's cover?
5: Yeah, that's what I'm saying. Is it ran it
1: maybe
5: up?
1: It was like nesting material.
5: Yeah, that's, I think, is what it was going
0: to
5: do.
0: Yeah, like birds used to make nests out of cassette tapes because they were everywhere.
5: It looked like the magicians doing the dancing handkerchiefs. Like, all of a sudden, you just saw the go up.
0: Going up the tree.
5: Yeah.
1: But it wasn't, it didn't attack your mom in any way.
5: I don't care.
0: Okay. Well, it's not about caring, Frank. It's just about getting the facts straight.
5: Oh, yeah. Get the facts right.
0: Squirrel attack your mom? I don't care.
5: This was 20 years ago. I just remember seeing it at the end, and nobody knew where her cover-up was, and then there's this squirrel just running off with it. L.A. squirrel!
0: How much? Did you replace it for mother?
5: I think we got it back. I think it dropped out. Oh, really? I can't remember.
0: Did she want it back after a squirrel had dragged it up?
5: She loves squirrels. She loves.
0: Does she?
5: She's one with nature.
0: So making a nest out of her pool cover up was no big deal.
1: You throw it in the wash machine. Get all the mites off of it.
0: I would think there'd be a hole or two in it, wouldn't you? If a squirrel had chewed on it.
5: I was just vaguely remembering this. I was listening on the way in and hearing you guys talk about this stuff, and the memory was just starting to come back to me. So. I don't know. I'll try and jump. My wife remembers it much better because she pays attention to things.
1: Have you ever been attacked by an animal?
5: I do not think so. No.
1: I think even a dog, like a dog.
5: No.
1: Nipping at your...
5: No, I mean, the ants count? I've been covered by fire ants. Really.
0: You've been covered with fire ants?
5: Well, I mean, I covered might be a little bit...
0: They're on you.
5: That might be a little bit of a Bob embellishment there. Covered. There were two on my shoe, I think is what it was.
0: I disturbed a fire ant nest once, and I was all so I could figure out why my arm...
5: Was on fire?
0: Was burning. It literally felt like it was... I was like, what is going on? I looked, and there were... All these ants, and I assumed, I don't know, I never identified them, they were fire ants, because they were tiny.
5: Yeah, tiny little red ones.
0: I was just kind of,
5: I wish these were otters.
1: I don't think if you can stomp on the animal to kill it.
0: Yeah, it's not.
1: It counts.
0: Yeah.
1: No, but, you know, if you kill the animal and it has to be euthanized by the game warden, then now you're talking.
0: But I got even with those right ants, Frank. I went in and I boiled a big pot of water and I dumped it right on their nest.
5: I could have seen you going out there with a magnifying glass and waiting for the sun.
0: Oh, and frying them all one at a time? It's too many of them. It's six.
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0: wrap for this special edition of Bob and Brian on Shuffle. I'm Eric Jensen saying thanks for listening this morning. We're going to come to you live from Las Vegas tomorrow, 9 to noon, thanks to Circus Sports. Santana Dotson will be joining us, and we're going to be out at Circa Las Vegas for the Circa Millions, Circa Survivor, and Circa Grandissimo contest worth $30 million in prizes. Borna and Mandy will also be making the trip, and we'll bring you the afternoon show tomorrow live starting at 3 o'clock from Las Vegas. All the details can be found on the Hog app, and we will talk to you then. Mindy's up next, going commercial free on the Hog.
1: I'm not the one who

How weird was that, right? Hearing music this morning, Bob and Brian? Haven't played music in years, but you hear it when they're on shuffle or when it's the year so far as they're in the air on their way to Las Vegas, where you'll hear from them tomorrow from 9 to noon. A deep partial lunar eclipse will occur tonight and tomorrow night when the moon slowly dips behind Earth's shadow and takes on a striking red or copper color. The eclipse will be visible across North and South America, Africa, Greenland, Iceland, and Western Europe. It's your last chance to see a major lunar eclipse event before the next one takes place, New Year's Eve 2028. What do you say we make it your liquid lunch theme? 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

Keyword, go enter Bond, B-O-N-D, on the Hog app for your chance to win tickets to see Slayer at Mystic Lake Amp in Minnesota September 4th and the Smashing Pumpkins, Kohl Center, Madison, October 11th. 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

Did Eric mention the fuel your summer keyword this morning? I'm not sure. It's bond, if we missed it. The Hagen painting by Christopher's Fuel Your Summer

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2: Dickie O'Connor.
4: Yes, that's me.
2: You are the Hoghead of the Day today.
4: Oh, awesome. Thank you.
2: Thank you for logging on, signing up. I appreciate you listening, Dickie. I am giving you that Hoghead of the Day t-shirt from Huxdorf Diesel and the $25 Board Game Barrister gift card.
4: Well, that's great.
2: Let me play a request for you. What do you want to hear?
4: About something from Megadeth. To the newer one.
2: Tipping point? All right, cool. Oh, there's also I Don't Care, but Tipping Point I think is a better track, frankly.
4: All right, great. Well, thanks a lot. You made my day.

0: Hello, the hog.
1: Hey, Mindy.
0: Hi.
1: I think today's theme, we should spell out overlooked.
0: Because I'm not in the air on my way to Las Vegas?
1: That's right. They have to cherish Mindy. Actually, Borna and Mandy were just saying yesterday, they need the line of guests, you know, because they don't have, like, the guests that Bob and Brian have. So, hey, Mandy show, and then Borna is just along for the ride. That's what it should have been.
0: Somebody's got to hold down the fort.
1: Yeah. You got a theme yet, or what?
0: Yeah, you know what? The deep partial lunar eclipse occurring tonight and tomorrow night, so we're going to do that.
1: Okay, what is that AC? You haven't played any AC/DC yet, so how about, what is that, something about the moon?
0: What's next to the moon?
1: What's next to the moon? I love the starting riff to that anyway, so yeah, that sounds good.
0: All right, you got it. I will do it.
1: All right, then.
0: Thank you.
1: We'll see you.

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Doesn't it seem like anytime we have a astronomical event, it's overcast and you can't see it anyway? So tonight, it looks like the weather will allow for good viewing conditions. The lunar eclipse, it's going to peak at 11:12 tonight when the sun, earth, and moon all come into alignment. It's your liquid lunch theme. Get your request in, 414-799-1029. Hey, Saturday, I hope to see you from noon until 2. I'm going to be at the grand reopening of Motorplex in South Milwaukee, and I'll be getting you registered to win tickets to Black Veil Brides. So swing on by. Check out some cool cars. Kick some tires together on Saturday.

Holly in Menominee Falls sent me a text that says, you should also be able to see the Northern Lights tonight. But tonight, a partial eclipse. It's your liquid lunch theme. About 93% of the moon will be covered. It'll start, I think, like 8:30. It'll peak at 11:12, completely ending at like 2 o'clock in the morning. The partial eclipse ends at 12:51. It's the liquid lunch theme. The Better Business Bureau talk and text line 414-799-1029. 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
1: Because there's the partial lunar eclipse this evening. It's your liquid lunch theme. Again, that Better Business Bureau talk and or text line is 414-799-1029. Let's have Ghost kick it off with Hunter's Moon.

0: What's next to the moon? Our anonymous bartender called that in earlier. And Kurt in Grafton wanted to hear it as well. Partial eclipse tonight, so it's your liquid lunch theme. I wonder how well they'll be able to see it in Las Vegas. That's where Bob and Brian are. We'll hear them thanks to Circa Sports from 9 to noon tomorrow. Santana Dotson, Eric and Carrie join them at Circa Las Vegas for the Circa Millions, Circa Survivor, and Circa Grandissimo contests with $30 million in prizes. Born and Mandy hanging out as well. You'll hear them starting at 3 o'clock. So all the details on the Hog app. You can use that open mic feature on the Hog app to get your eclipse request in. Think moon, planet, earth, sun. 414-799-1029.
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2: Hi, this is Dan Buttry, combat veteran of the Iraq War. At the end of the Revolutionary War, George Washington established the Badge of Military Merit, recognizing incredible acts of valor during combat. The original heart-shaped ribbon made out of purple silk was first issued by Washington directly to three Revolutionary War veterans. On the 200th anniversary of Washington's birth, Wisconsin native Douglas MacArthur helped establish the Purple Heart Medal for military personnel wounded in combat. Today, approximately 1.9 million veterans have received this Medal of Valor, with August dedicated as Purple Heart Month, honoring all of our nation's heroes killed or wounded in combat.
1: Ewald Automotive and 1029 The Hog remain committed to serving southeastern Wisconsin's veterans and the families of veterans with the utmost dignity and excellence. 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
3: My book club president says reading is, quote, not a competition. Well, I finished the book in one

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Pantera's version of Planet Caravan for Brian in Merton, Brian in Grafton, and Matt in Oak Creek. There's a partial eclipse tonight, so it's your liquid lunch theme. 414-799-1029. Of course, Jeff at City Press, say hi to Joe. Freeloader Freddie and Brian and Merton putting their totally

Total Eclipse of the Heart, Bonnie Tyler requests in. Rest in peace, Bonnie. Mike, listening on the Hog app from San Antonio, wants to hear Super Blood Wolf Moon.

That is Dayseeker, Pale Moonlight. They played the third Hogfest. 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

0: 83% of the moon will be covered tonight. It'll look like a near total eclipse, but it's partial. Only a sliver of the moon will not be covered in shadow. Last chance to see a major lunar eclipse before the next one takes place on New Year's Eve 2028. 414-799-1029. It's the Liquid Lunch theme. Hi, The Hog.
1: Hey, how you doing, Mindy?
0: Great, you?
1: Nate the Trucker, yes. Question for you. Did you play something from the legend Ozzy Osbourne, Bark at the Moon?
0: Not yet, but I certainly will.
1: Oh, my Lord. Thank you. Love you, Mindy.
0: Thanks for the call. Appreciate it.
1: Not a problem. Thank you, honey.
0: That one's next on The Hog. Hey, it's
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She's looking for a local coffee shop. What does she do? Well, she pulls out her phone and types best coffee shop near me. 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If you want to be the business people choose first, it starts with being visible where they're actually looking. 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

The partial lunar eclipse lending itself to your liquid lunch theme today. Thank you for participating. Brian in New Berlin, Don in Milwaukee, UPS Tony, DoorDash Tim, my Viking electric boy Bill. Natalie wanted the Planet Zero. We just heard from Shinedown, Tom and Tosa. Nurse Joan wanted to say hello. Your last call is New Sublime. Until the sun explodes.

0: 1029's Hoghead of the Day.
1: 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Thanks, Dickie. 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

0: Well, Trump signed the executive order to rename Lake Ontario to Lake America, much like last year. Gulf of Mexico, Gulf of America. Actually, surprised he's not trying to call it Lake Trump or Gulf of Trump.
1: My book club president says reading

0: Why do we choose one business over another? 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Joe needs a plumber fast. 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

0: yesterday, Borna's birthday. You know, it was also Eric Jensen's birthday yesterday, but they posted a video up on the Hog socials. Mandy gave Borna a birthday present, a MRSE, as he calls it, a man purse, which I'm sure he's probably taken to Vegas. I don't know if there's any MRSEs in the official Hog store, but you can get those clear stadium totes and other clear bag options. 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Those are available with the Hog logo in the official Hog store. 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
2: Over 60% of people think kids should get this. What is it? Hello, The Hog.
3: Is it a phone?
2: It is not a phone. At what age do you think it's appropriate for a kid to have a phone?
3: Nowadays, probably whenever they're going to start maybe doing sports activities or something after school, going to friends' houses. I don't know, like 12, 13 maybe?
2: Yeah. I know a 10-year-old that just got a phone, which, you know, it's kind of a safety thing too, I suppose.
3: 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I mean, each your own.
2: 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Yep. It's up to the parent. But it's not the answer. Try again.
3: Thanks. Bye.
2: Thank you. Bye. Hello, The Hog.
4: Hi, Mindy. Is it spanking?
2: Ooh, spankings versus the old timeout. Man, I had many a wooden spoon broken over my butt.
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2: 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Try again.
4: All right, thanks.
2: Thank you. Hi, The Hog.
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0: 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It's not the answer, though. 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
0: 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Quota is your first clue. 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
2: Quota was the first clue. Over 60% of people think kids should get this. 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
2: Tom, you told me why you were calling. Hello, The Hog.
3: Hello. Is it mobile phone?
2: It is not. No. Try again. Hi, The Hog.
4: Hi, is this vaccination?
2: It is not. No. Try again. Hello, The Hog.
5: Hey, Mindy. Is it a vaccine?
2: It is not a vaccine. Try again. Hello, The Hog.
6: Hey, is it homework?
2: Not homework. Try again. Hi, The Hog.
7: Hi, Mindy. Is the answer vaccine?
2: No, it is not. Try again. Hi, The Hog.
8: Hi, it's Josh from Oak Creek.
2: What's up, Josh?
8: Is it a job?
2: It is not a job. No.

0: job. No, try again. Hello, the hog.
1: All right. How about chores?
0: Scores?
1: Chores.
0: Chores. Oh, excuse me. No, not chores. Try again. Hello, the hog.
2: Hi, yes. I was wondering, is it the vaccine?
0: No, it is not. Try again. A lot of vaccine guesses. Quota was the first clue. Over 60% of people think kids should get this. Your second clue is stipend. What is it? Quota and stipend are your clues.

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1: Quota and stipend are your clues. Incentive might have been a better clue than quota, but over 60% of people think kids should get this. What is it? Hi, The Hog.
2: Hi, is the answer an allowance?
1: Ding, ding, ding, ding, ding, ding. What's your name?
2: Tom.
1: Tom! Yeah, there's a poll out on kids spending allowances, and more than 7,500 people weighed in. 44% said they never got an allowance. 36% got an allowance at some point when they were younger, but they had to earn it. And 14% got one, but it wasn't tied to chores. Did you get an allowance, Tom?
2: No, I had to do chores. Otherwise, I didn't.
1: Got a job, you know, babysitting. I worked at a horse stable before I was even a teenager. So, yeah, earn it.
2: Nice.
1: When asked, 62% of people say kids should get an allowance and they should earn it. Maybe they believe it's important to teach kids the value of hard work and that they should contribute to household chores and that they have responsibilities, right?
2: Right. You gotta learn to work.
1: That's right. 17% say children should get an allowance, but it shouldn't be tied to chores. Oh, we're just handing out money? My dad always said it doesn't grow on trees, right? The old money tree in the backyard. Maybe they feel like the most important lesson is learning about money, budgeting, saving, and that you should help out around the house without expecting to be paid for it, right? People were also asked, what age, if any, do you think children should start receiving an allowance? What do you think, Tom?
2: Oh, 11 and 12.
1: Yeah, sure. That sounds reasonable. 34% said 7 to 9. 26% said 10 to 12. 11% said 6 or younger. 8% said 13 to 15. There was 3% that said 16 or older. And Gen Z were more likely to say kids shouldn't start getting an allowance until they're teenagers. Interesting. All right, Tom. Well done, sir. You are now going to two shows that The Hog presents at The Rave. The first is Black Veil Brides. That's on September 3rd. And then you're going to Gore. That's December 3rd.
2: All right.
1: And I'll give you that Bob and Brian football magnet brought to you by Terrence Hartler and Janine Walentowski of Modern Woodmen of America.
2: All right, thanks.
0: Well, there's 30 minutes of your life you'll never get back.
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0: right. Well, tomorrow's going to sound a little bit different. I believe it's like a best of or on shuffle. The normal Bob and Brian hours. They'll be on 9 to noon from Las Vegas. And then you'll hear Borna and Mandy starting at 3. You'll hear them next. You can always hear podcasts on demand on the Hog app or 1029thehog.com. Bob and Brian on demand. Why we can't throw anything away. They've got some camping stories up. Gary Graff as well. They'll have Tim Murray on sports and Super Bowl champ Santana Dotson on with them tomorrow in Las Vegas.
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1: Hi, this is Dan Buttrey, veteran of the Iraq War. In August, our nation recognizes recipients of our nation's oldest Medal of Valor, the Purple Heart, cast in the image of the medal's founder, George Washington. Today, it's issued to a service member who was wounded or killed by enemy action. One such recipient from Milwaukee is known as the humble hero, George Banda. 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Wounded in Vietnam, serving as a combat medic in the 101st Airborne, George's action earned him the Silver Star, Bronze Star for Valor, and Purple Heart. If there is an event in the Milwaukee area honoring veterans, George will be there quietly offering his support to others. Thank you for your service.
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1: So when'd you almost fall off a ladder? I mean, that might be a show topic later this week.
2: I think so.
1: But you had a near miss, Mandy.
2: I thought I was going to end up on my back, like, not in a good way. You know what I mean? Like, we were putting a pergola together. I talked about the pergola and the fact that Mr. D and I might murder each other during the pergola setup, which we didn't. It actually went very well. I'm definitely a person who, you give me an Allen wrench, I remember the name of said item, thanks to all of the textures last time, and I become pretty calm. You know what I mean? Just me and the Allen wrench, we can put together whatever. And this pergola is big, you know? It's... If you don't know, it sits over your patio or whatever, and it's a tall structure, and you put your furniture and whatnot under it. And I had to get on the ladder. Mr. D was not as good with an Allen wrench as I am. And he was trying to do something up there. I said, you want me to just get on the ladder? And he was like, yeah. I was like, okay. So I get up there because he usually does most of the ladder stuff.
1: Sure.
2: But I get up there and then I'm up there. I'm up there, man. I'm like doing the things and I'm doing the stuff. And I was like, hey, Mr. D, why don't you go inside and start this other part because I've got this. So he goes inside and it's at that exact moment. Like a gust of wind comes through and I'm like grabbing something. And I'm holding something and trying to get something else to like not fall. And in the meantime, I start doing the whole like backward swimming, like because I'm holding on to other stuff that is not bracing my fall. You know what I mean? I'm like holding that so that it doesn't move. And in the meantime, I lose my balance.
1: How high would you say roughly?
2: I mean, I'm only like 4 steps up on that. It's not a stepladder, Porta, but I'm up there. I'm up there. You know
1: so
2: what I mean?
1: So you're like 2 feet off the ground.
2: I'm more than 2 feet off the ground. Probably 4 feet off the ground.
1: 4 feet, okay.
2: I am 4 feet off. It seems so much higher when there's a threat of you falling backwards. And I'm falling backwards on a concrete because I'm right on the part of my patio where the sidewalk is like next to it that runs through the backyard. And I'm thinking like, how dumb is that? Like I'm like, Mr. D, go inside. I'm fine. I got this. And then he comes back and I'm wounded. And I thought, I'm thinking for sure, you know, I'm going to break something if that happens. Like there's no way I can survive falling backwards off a ladder in any sort of capacity and not hurt something, which reminds me when I left, I drive past the school when I come back in the middle of the day from walking the dogs. And usually the kids are out playing. And this little kid jumped off more than 4 feet and just landed perfectly.
1: Sure.
2: And I thought, isn't that something? You know what I mean? When you're a kid, your bones are rubber, you're resilient, it doesn't matter, you can do whatever. And here I am, an adult. I fall 6 inches and I sprain my ankle.
1: Yeah, you don't want to mess with that at a certain
2: That's
1: age.
2: Crazy.
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So tomorrow morning, you can enjoy a special edition of the Bob and Brian Show. Bob, Brian, Kerry, Eric, Santana, Dotson, all from Las Vegas, thanks to Circa Sports. So we're running Bob and Brian Shuffle till 9 a.m., and then they will go live from 9 to noon from Circa tomorrow for the Circa Million, Circa Survivor, and Circa Grandissimo contests with $30 million in prizes for this football season. Oh, guess what? Myself and Mandy will be there, too, tomorrow afternoon. From 3 to 7, our normal time, from one of the Circa ballrooms there. So looking forward to that. You can learn more at 1029thehog.com. Next, what caught on fire? Talking with a gentleman. Caught his own jacket on fire. Don't worry. I don't think

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1: Let's go to Bill in Waukesha. Hi, Bill. What caught on fire?
2: Ironically enough, a candle. We had a candle that had coffee beans embedded in it for like a look.
3: A look, yes.
2: And my wife and I both actually fell asleep. And it was in, she was smart enough to have it in this big, giant, green, metal bowl. And what happened was it ran down and the coffee beans caught on fire because the wax spilled over and the wax is flammable. So with the wax and the coffee beans, and we were actually asleep. And like I said, the smoke alarm went off. She woke up. I woke up. I didn't know what was going on. She took a big, giant, thick Mexican blanket and threw it over it and smothered it.
3: Okay, now why would they put something flammable inside the wax of a candle?
2: I don't know. It's funny, too, because we used to make candles. And after that, I said that I would never put anything that, you know, I'll put stones in a candle. Yeah. You can have the rocks when it's done.
3: That's crazy.
2: Or something, or marbles or whatever. But, yeah, I would never recommend buying any kind of candle. I mean, I've seen them before and after.
3: Yeah.
2: But, yeah, that was it was crazy. And luckily, she woke up through the smoke alarm because I would have burned in the house.
3: Yeah. Okay, so you're saying you're saying that the espresso martini candle that I just purchased on my San Diego adventure that has three coffee beans on the top, as espresso martinis do, don't light that ever. Is that what you're telling me, Bill?
2: Yeah, either that or-

0: or dig the coffee beans out and then enjoy the candle.
1: Okay.
2: Definitely don't fall asleep then.
1: Right.
0: They will start a fire. And like your last caller, I actually also caught myself on fire once.
1: Come on, Bill.
0: I was at a work job site, and every time I looked to the left, I could smell something burning. And I asked the guy I was working with, and I'm like, hey, do you smell anything burning? He's like, what are you talking about? I'd look around, and I didn't smell. When I leaned to the left, I smelled it. Well, the cherry fell off my cigarette, landed into a fold on my work shirt, and it was smoldering. I felt the heat, and right when I noticed it, after I felt it, whoosh, it caught. It actually flared up. I just tapped it out, but I was like, well, I figured out what the burning smell was. It was me.
1: So you're the common denominator here, Bill.
0: Apparently, you have
2: nine lives, Bill. So
1: right.
2: I wouldn't push it with the next seven.
1: Careful
2: though.
1: Out there.
2: Good luck.
1: Thanks, Bill.
2: Thanks for the phone call, man.
0: All right, take care.
1: Bye.
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0: 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She's looking for a local coffee shop. 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

It's 1029 The Hog with Born and Mandy next. If you're squeamish, I mean, I'm just giving you forewarning. We're talking about what got caught or hit your eyeball. I've had some eyeball problems this year, like scratching my own cornea, really dumb. I had to go to the urgent care for that. So that's coming up next. You can join Mindy this Saturday, noon to 2. She's going to be at the grand reopening of Motorplex in South Milwaukee, which is very cool. 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
1: You ready for some more gross eyeball injury stories?
2: Nope, let's do it.
1: These are on the Better Business Bureau text line, 414-799-1029. 262 says, years ago, my son was learning to talk. He was sitting in my lap, and we were going through the body parts. I said knee, and he would point to my knee. I said hand, he would point to my hand. You know where this is going.
2: Mm-hmm.
1: Then all of a sudden, he shouted, eye, and he poked me in the eye, tearing my cornea and
2: making my
1: left eye blind for 2 weeks. The power of a child.
2: Holy cow.
1: They don't know.
2: It's one heck of a poke.
1: Steve from Burlington says, 30-some years ago, I had a cornea transplant, 32 stitches on my eye for months. Effing brutal.
2: I can't imagine eye stitches. That sounds
1: How could 32
2: horrific.
1: Fit in there?
2: They're very tiny.
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3: 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And that's why we always say,

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Today's keyword is bond. B-O-N-D, as in James Bond, right? 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It's great to open up, listen to the station. You'll see it right there. Enter bond for Fuel Your Summer. Got a chance to win the grand prize as we'll send you to Slayer in Minnesota over Labor Day weekend, Smashing Pumpkins at the Kohl Center in Madison this October, and $500 gift cards from Suburban Motors Harley Davidson and Nye's Hardware. 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
1: Okay, you ready for this eyeball text?
2: No, I'm not ready.
1: This is from Ryan.
2: Is this the one? This is the one that you've been warning about?
1: Yeah, we'll end with this one. While working with a wire wheel on a 4-inch hand grinder and wearing safety glasses at the time.
2: Okay, proud of you.
1: A wire from the wheel flew into my eye, landed dead center in my cornea. But at the time, I thought it was just grit or dirt, so I didn't go to get it checked out. Doctor said, I guess he eventually went to get checked out. Doctor said it was a piece from the wire wheel. It started to rust in his eye.
2: Oh, come on.
1: They removed the metal and had taken a small drill bit to remove the rust ring that had formed on my eyeball. Don't wait to get checked out. That's Brian's message.
2: So it was rusty and you needed get out the rust.
1: He had a rusty ring on his eyeball.
2: Wow, Ryan.
1: I appreciate the
2: calls. You win, buddy. You win.
1: I appreciate the calls and texts. It makes me feel better. People have survived way worse with their eyeballs.
2: Right. What was wrong with your eyeball board again?
1: I apparently scratched myself, which probably is the dumbest injury out of all of these.
2: Right. Because
1: why would you do that to yourself?
2: Why would
1: I
2: you?
1: I don't know. It's Bob and Brian.
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1: What's up? Welcome in, Dawson and Oak Creek. Dawson?
2: Come on.
1: Dawson.
2: Get it together.
1: What was hospitality rude to you, a hospitalitarian, if you will?
3: Well, it was more so sly. My wife and I went on a cruise to, it was out of Fort Lauderdale, but we stayed in a hotel the night before. We went out, partied, had a couple drinks. I'm just about to go to bed, and a cockroach runs on the bed frame
2: no,
3: right above her
2: head. No, thank you. No, thank you. I have to go.
3: Yeah, for real. So we assessed what to do. It was like, I don't know, midnight, 12:30.

0: we decided, hey, let's tell the front desk.
1: Sure.
0: They said, hey, we have an open room, a no-show, and, you know, we'll have the manager take care of it in the morning. Walked downstairs. This woman gave us the keys to a room that had somebody sleeping in it.
2: Excuse me, can you move over?
0: Yeah,
1: better than a cockroach.
0: I didn't get shot. I mean, it is Florida after all.
2: That's, oh, and, classic Florida.
0: Yeah, and then so in the morning we were told, hey, we'll comp your room, give you all the money back, all the points back for the rewards, and none of that happened. Mm-hmm. So
1: yeah,
2: again, yeah. Florida.
0: Yeah, Florida.
1: How was the cruise? Yeah, though, that was Dawson.
2: Yeah, how was the cruise?
0: The cruise was amazing. Mm-hmm. It was actually our honeymoon makeup cruise. We had gotten married on a boat and then decided, hey, let's just do another cruise for our honeymoon too. So
2: nice.
0: The cruise was better than the night before, but
2: man, I hope so.
0: That first day was tough on little if no sleep, and everything was itchy to say the least.
1: Yes.
2: Gross.
1: Thanks for the call, Dawson.
0: You know,
1: because sometimes cruises can be messy too, and you get some rude people on that as well.
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Heading to Las Vegas. Bob and Brian tomorrow morning from 9 to noon from Circa Sports, the ballroom there. Santana Dotson joining Bob, Brian, Carrie, and Eric as well, talking about Circa Millions, Circa Survivor, and the Circa Grandissimo contest with $30 million in prizes. It's right there, almost right there for football season, so that's very exciting. And by the way, myself and Mandy will be there too tomorrow afternoon from 3 to 7 here Central Time, 1 to 5, local Vegas time. So looking forward to that. The Born and Mandy Show is thanks to Mantality. 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
1: So welcome in, Tony Mill Creek. Tony, thanks for holding. Where did you fall asleep?
2: First off, I love going to the dentist. I find the dentist relaxing no matter what.
3: I don't understand you people.
1: There's a bunch of dentists fall asleep army, Mandy.
3: Start a club.
1: Yeah, I appreciate all the support corroborating my what happened to me earlier this afternoon.
2: During a root canal, I will fall asleep no matter what.
3: Stop it, awesome. Tony.
1: Now, are you out on a root canal or just localized? In the mouth.
2: No, localized.
1: Okay.
2: I'm localized. It's localized. I am out, and you know, when it's almost done, I kind of, you know, you snore myself awake, and then I find the dentist and his assistant kind of laughing, and I was like, oh, man, was I sleeping? And they're like, yeah. And I asked them, I said, does it happen? Not that often.
3: Mm-hmm.
2: Not that often.
3: There it is. But, that's what I was waiting for, the professional opinion.
2: It is so relaxing. I want to get one of those dental chairs.

0: I mean, that is
1: Tony,
0: absolutely awesome.
1: If you think that's relaxing, you should try just a regular recliner with no drills around.
0: Well, that's why I can't go to the movies anymore.
2: Hey, take your sleep where you can get it, Tony.
1: I guess.
2: No, I don't fault you one bit. Let's welcome in Mike in Delafield. Mike, where'd you fall asleep?
3: On the tarmac.
1: I don't understand. Were you like in the plane or what?
3: No. When you deploy in the military, sometimes you wait and wait and wait. So they just plop your butt on the ground, lean up against your rucksack, and take a nap.
1: And that's it. I've heard that before from service people, that sometimes you just get so tired that you take a rest where you can.
3: Oh, yeah, it's power nap. Anywhere you can get it, you take it, because you never know how long you're going to be awake.
1: Let me ask you this, Mike. Are you able to sleep with your eyes open?
3: At times I have, yes.
1: Yeah, that's creepy.
2: That's a skill.
1: I hear service people can do that too, yeah.
2: Is that something they train you on?
3: When you're in basic training, put it that way, and you're all in the classroom, and you got the drill sergeants running around, you learn how to sleep with your eyes open.
2: Fair enough. Wow, that's impressive. Thanks for the call, Mike.
3: All right, later.
2: Texter coming in. This is our friend Ladder Girl, Mandy.
1: Okay.
2: Says, same, Borna. I fall asleep in the dentist chair, too.
1: All right.
2: Add
1: great.
2: Another one.
1: Great. You can start a group of people who love to eat sardines and fall asleep in dentist chairs while wearing cargo shorts.
2: Yes,
1: it's a very niche club.
2: My kind of people.
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5: 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At the end of the Revolutionary War, George Washington established the Badge of Military Merit, recognizing incredible acts of valor during combat. The original heart-shaped ribbon, made out of purple silk, was first issued by Washington directly to three Revolutionary War veterans. On the 200th anniversary of Washington's birth, Wisconsin native Douglas MacArthur helped establish the Purple Heart Medal for military personnel wounded in combat. Today, approximately 1.9 million veterans have received this Medal of Valor, with August dedicated as Purple Heart Month, honoring all of our nation's heroes killed or wounded in combat.
4: Ewald Automotive and 1029 The Hog remain committed to serving southeastern Wisconsin's veterans and the families of veterans with the utmost dignity and excellence. 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

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Where did you fall asleep at? 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

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Where did you fall asleep at? I've done it in a dentist chair. I never thought I would, but got real comfortable, mouth agape, and it happened. 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
1: So welcome in, Tony in Oak Creek. Tony, thanks for holding. Where did you fall asleep?
2: First off, I love going to the dentist. I find the dentist relaxing no matter what.
3: See, I don't understand you people.
1: There's a bunch of dentist fall asleep
3: cool.
1: army, Mandy.
3: Start a club.
1: Yeah, I appreciate all the support corroborating my what happened to me earlier this afternoon.
2: During a root canal, I will fall asleep no matter what.
3: Stop it, awesome. Tony.
1: Now, are you out on a root canal or just localized? In the mouth.
2: No, localized.
1: Okay.
2: I'm localized. It's localized.

0: I am out, and you know, when it's almost done, I kind of, you know, you snore myself awake, and then I find the dentist and his assistant kind of laughing, and I was like, oh, man, was I sleeping? And they're like, yeah. And I asked him, I said, does it happen? Not that often.
1: Mm-hmm.
0: Not that often.
1: There it is. Right now. But, that's what I was waiting for, the professional opinion.
0: It is so relaxing. I want to get one of those dental chairs. I mean, that is
1: Tony,
0: absolutely awesome.
1: If you think that's relaxing, you should try just a regular recliner with no drills around.
0: Well, that's why I can't go to the movies anymore.
2: Hey, take your sleep where you can get it, Tony.
1: I guess. No,
2: I don't fault you one bit. Let's welcome in Mike in Delafield. Mike, where'd you fall asleep?
3: On a tarmac.
1: I don't understand. Were you, like, in the plane or what?
3: No. When you deploy in the military, sometimes you wait and wait and wait. So you just plop your butt on the ground, lean up against your rucksack, and take a nap.
1: And that's it. I've heard that before from service people, that sometimes you just get so tired that you take a rest where you can.
3: Oh, yeah, it's power nap. Anywhere you can get it, you take it, because you never know how long you're going to be awake.
1: Let me ask you this, Mike. Are you able to sleep with your eyes open?
3: At times I have, yes.
1: Yeah, that's creepy.
2: That's a skill.
1: I hear service people can do that too, yeah.
2: Is that something they train you on?
3: when you're in basic training, put it that way, and you're all in the classroom, and you got the drill sergeants running around, you learn how to sleep with your eyes open.
2: Fair enough. Wow, that's impressive. Thanks for the call, Mike.
3: All right, later.
2: Texts are coming in. This is our friend Ladder Girl, Mandy.
1: Okay.
2: Says, same, Borna. 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
1: great.
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1: Great. 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

dream of a lifetime as they as in the Foo Fighters will open up for AC/DC filling in for the Pretty Reckless in St. Louis in early September. 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

0: tuned on Milwaukee's 102.9 The Hog. I'm Borna. Talk to you tomorrow from Las Vegas, Nevada at Circus Sports. The Bob and Brian show doing their show. It's a time-shifted show, so they don't have to be there at 3 in the morning Vegas time. So Bob and Brian are on 9 to noon tomorrow. We'll do, you know, Bob and Brian shuffle up until 9, so plenty of good stuff there. And then Mandy and myself will take over 3 to 7, normal time from Circus Sports, talking Circa Million, Circa Survivor, Circa Grandissimo contests as we're on the cusp of football season. 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Lana's next. Hey, it's Bob and
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5: 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Shakers in Milwaukee is long regarded as one of the five most haunted bars in all of America. Four floors and three centuries of Milwaukee history.
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